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1: Live from NPR News in Washington, I'm Ryland Barton. A federal judge has denied a request to temporarily block the Justice Department's nearly $1.8 billion fund to compensate President Trump's allies, who say they were targeted for prosecution. NPR's Ryan Lucas reports.
2: The lawsuit was filed by the group Citizens for Responsibility and Ethics in Washington. The Justice Department says the case is moot because the department has said it is not moving forward with the anti-weaponization fund. The watchdog group, however, says the fund has not been formally rescinded, and so on paper, it still legally exists. So it is asking the court to temporarily block the fund for now. At a hearing in federal court, U.S. District Judge Richard Leon denied that request. The judge said the issue does appear to be moot because of the Justice Department's public declarations, but he also warned the government not to play possum with the court. Ryan Lucas, NPR News, Washington.
1: Voters in several states made their primary choices yesterday, setting the stage for this year's midterm elections. The two major parties won't face each other until the fall, but as NPR's Stephen Fowler explains, Democratic turnout was up in key states.
3: Let's look at South Carolina. It's a southern state where Republicans actually blocked a Trump-backed push for redistricting this year out of concerns, among other things, that it would juice Democratic turnout in a pretty Democratic-friendly year. They were right. Democrats literally doubled their turnout from the 2022 midterm primaries, and there was record early voting. You had similar turnout dynamics in Nevada, which has some of the most competitive governor and House races this fall as well.
1: NPR's Stephen Fowler reporting. A Republican-led effort to repeal a ban on logging in what are known as roadless national forests is now gaining traction in Congress. NPR's Kirk Sigler reports Senate Republicans successfully attached an amendment to a broader wildfire prevention bill.
4: The quarter-century-old roadless rule bans logging on tens of millions of acres of pristine national forests, though there are carve-outs for wildfire prevention work. Republicans on the powerful Senate Energy and Natural Resources Committee want a full repeal, though. Its chairman, Mike Lee of Utah, has gained national attention for pushing to sell federal public lands, which in a hearing caught the ire of Washington Democrat Maria Cantwell.
5: On our side of the aisle, we would like to continue to acquire public land and set it aside for the general public to use.
4: The GOP push coincides with the Trump administration's recent plans to repeal the roadless rule by administrative action. That's how it was originally created by President Clinton in 2001. Kirk Sigler, NPR News.
1: Rising gas prices pushed inflation to its highest level in 3 years last month. Consumer prices rose 4.2% in May from a year earlier, posting their third straight monthly increase. Prices have now risen faster than wages for several months. Families are dipping into savings, and more people are falling behind on credit card bills. 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
6: For Wyoming Public Radio News, I'm Jordan Geis. Tribal agriculture is a major economic force across our region. According to a new report from the University of Arizona, it totals $750 million in total economic output in the Grand Canyon state alone. For the Mountain West News Bureau, Gabrielle Pietro-Rosé has more.
7: According to the study, indigenous farms outnumber all other operations statewide. And while most tribal farms are between 1 and 9 acres in size, they collectively managed more than 80% of Arizona farmlands during 2022. For Hopi dry farmer Michael Katua Johnson, who is a co-author, this report is an important reminder.
8: Main story is that Indian people are still doing agriculture since before we were in a state, maybe doing it in a different form, but we're still doing that. And I think that our contributions have been really unnoticed.
7: Including how the vast majority of Arizona farms for commodities like sheep, goats, vegetables, and melons are owned by indigenous peoples. Johnson thinks that trend will continue to grow.
8: So I really would make the claim that in about 20 years, the only real agriculture in Arizona will be on Indian reservations.
7: For the Mountain West News Bureau, I'm Gabriel P.

0: Yeah, Tarazio.
1: Hoskinson Health and Wellness Clinic announced it will close on July 31st. This leaves only one large healthcare provider in Campbell County. CEO Matt Shahan says this closure does create uncertainty in the county healthcare landscape. The Hoskinson Clinic offered specialties not seen in the area before, like advanced regenerative care. People now have to travel outside of the county for some services, but Shahan said the goal is to keep as much care in the area as possible. This is Wyoming Public Radio News, available daily online at wyomingpublicmedia.org.

John Coltrane with the McCoy Tyner Trio. That was the John Coltrane interpretation of Central Park West from the John Coltrane Anthology. It's on the Rhino label, and all of these songs had been digitally remastered. Very nice. Nice way to start this hour. I'm Tony Mowat. Up next is Arthur Blythe.

Dinah Washington and her interpretation of Blue Gardenia. What a classic interpretation of it, too. It's from the first issue, the Dinah Washington story. And with Dinah, Clark Terry playing trumpets. Before that, Arthur Blythe with John Hicks at the piano doing Besame Mucho. Up next, Mary Lou Williams Collective. This is called the Bebop Waltz.

Kenny Garrett with Vernell Brown at the piano. Kenny Garrett on alto. And that's a tune called Just a Second to Catch My Breath. Before that, Calabria Foti. Just loved to hear her sing. And the album is titled A Lovely Way to Spend an Evening. We heard The Touch of Your Lips.

Fine combination there. Houston Person with Teddy Edwards. And I Don't Stand a Ghost of a Chance with You. And a beautiful arrangement of Where or When is done by Bill Charlap and his trio. That's it for this hour. I'm Tony Mowat. Let's conclude it with Barrett Deems. This is called Sex Appeal.

In weather tonight, partly cloudy and windy across the entire state, a chance of storms in Sheridan and Gillette, and even a slight chance of a rain-snow mix in Jackson. Lows in the 30s and 40s in most places, and the upper 20s in Evanston, Pinedale, and Jackson. The moon is a waning crescent at 26% of full. Tomorrow, mostly sunny and breezy, a slight chance for showers in Sheridan and Gillette, highs mainly in the 70s with mid to upper 60s in Cody, Laramie, and Jackson.

0: NPR News in Washington, I'm Ryland Barton. U.S. Central Command has begun another round of strikes on Iran. NPR's Quill Lawrence reports back and forth violence threatens to undermine a ceasefire and hope for a negotiated peace.
1: Iran's drone attack that downed a U.S. Apache helicopter this week has set in motion the most sustained hostilities since a shaky ceasefire took hold in April. Central Command launched what it called proportional response to unjustified Iranian aggression. Iran struck back at U.S. bases in the Gulf. And now CENTCOM says it has launched additional, quote, self-defense strikes in response to Iran's unwarranted and continued aggression. President Trump told Fox News that the next round of attacks might take out power plants and bridges, though targeting civilian infrastructure could constitute a war crime. Quill Lawrence, NPR News.
0: House lawmakers grilled Microsoft co-founder Bill Gates for more than 4 hours today about his years-long relationship with convicted sex offender Jeffrey Epstein. The appearance was part of the Republican-led House Oversight Committee's investigation into the disgraced financier. NPR's Ava Berger has more.
2: Bill Gates told lawmakers he never witnessed or knew about any of Epstein's crimes. Before the closed-door interview, he stopped and told reporters he was appearing voluntarily.
3: I hope my testimony is helpful to the work, important work of the committee to find justice for the victims.
2: In an opening statement, Gates said he met with Epstein on various occasions from 2011 to 2014 because he believed Epstein could help connect him with potential donors for his foundation. Gates also admitted to affairs and said Epstein used that information to pressure Gates to, quote, re-engage with him. Ava Berger, NPR News.
0: President Trump signed a bill into law giving $70 billion to ICE Border Patrol today, enough to fund the agencies through the end of his term. It ends a nearly 6 months fight over Department of Homeland Security funding that began with shooting deaths of two U.S. citizens during Trump's immigration crackdown in Minneapolis. In Southern California, the FBI and the Environmental Protection Agency executed a search warrant today at an aerospace plant in Garden Grove. The investigation follows a major chemical scare last month that forced some 50,000 nearby residents to flee their homes, as Jill Replegal reports.
4: For several days over Memorial Day weekend, firefighters warned that a tank holding several thousand gallons of a toxic chemical known as MMA was in danger of exploding, with a potential blast zone that included surrounding neighborhoods. The chemical eventually stabilized. Here's First Assistant U.S. Attorney Bill Asaley.
5: Obviously, this was a huge case that had a big impact on the community. So we want the public to be assured that we're going to take this seriously.
4: He says the EPA and other federal agencies are looking into whether the company, GKN Aerospace, failed to take precautions to prevent the scare. For NPR News, I'm Jill Replegal in Garden Grove.
0: U.S. stocks fell today. The Nasdaq slid nearly 2%. This is NPR News.
6: For Wyoming Public Radio News, I'm Jordan Geis. Data centers continue to draw concerns from communities across the Mountain West. The city of Reno in Nevada is the latest to put a moratorium in place, joining Denver and other municipalities. Kat Fullwilder has the story.
7: The moratorium was initially proposed to last 6 months, during which the city would work on specific regulations for any future development. During yesterday's meeting, Councilmember Devin Reese moved to extend it into 2027.
8: No moratorium can be lifted in the absence of regulations.
7: The decision comes amid intense pressure from environmental groups, indigenous water protectors, and community members. Concerned citizens called for a pause and even a ban on the centers, citing the large amounts of water needed to power them and potential air, water, and noise pollution. I'm Kat Fullwider.
6: The seven libraries across Carbon County could face even more budget cuts this year. That is, if November voters pass a ballot initiative that would increase the property tax exemption to 50%. Adelaide Myers is with the Carbon County Library Board. She says that if that happens, services will be cut. She says while the savings in homeowners' pockets can be tempting,
9: I think that also a lot of people don't realize the benefits that libraries bring, even if they're not personally a library user. It's one of those things that has a civilizing effect.
6: The library board is asking locals to donate to libraries and mobilize around candidates who are against the initiative. Many other public services also rely on property taxes, including fire departments and K-12 schools. In weather tonight, partly cloudy and windy across most of Wyoming, a chance for storms in Sheridan and Gillette. 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

The Miles Davis Quintet, Miles playing Someday My Prince Will Come, starting off this hour of jazz. And with Miles, that was Hank Mobley on tenor sax. How are you, everyone? Welcome once again to another hour of jazz. I'm Tony Mowat. Let's continue right now with one from the Jazz at the Movies band. And this is The Big Sleep Band.

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That is a classic thing by Jean Lucien. Not While I'm Around. I'm Tony Mowat. Here's Renee Rosnes and her version of African Flower.

That's a great combination. The amazing Andre Previn at the piano. David Fink assisting him, and this is from the album Live at the Jazz Standard. Batter Up is what we heard. Judy Wexler before that, brand new CD featuring Bob Shepard on tenor. The CD is titled Dreams and Shadows. I love her voice too. And we heard Pent Up House.

Que Pasa. That's the title of that one. Horace Silver. And he had two versions of this song. You heard the trio version from the album Song for My Father. Before that, Etta Jones and Houston Person from the album My Buddy. We heard Baby, I'm Yours. And I'm Tony Mowat, and I'm yours here on a regular basis to enjoy the jazz, my friends. Let's conclude it with Lee Ritenour's version of Stolen Moments.

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1: Live from NPR News in Washington, I'm Ryland Barton. The U.S. launched more of what it calls self-defense strikes at targets in Iran. According to a statement from U.S. Central Command, the strikes came at the commander-in-chief's direction and were, quote, in response to Iran's unwarranted and continued aggression. Earlier today, Trump said Iran has, quote, taken too long to negotiate a deal. He says the U.S.

0: Incredible machine.
1: Tehran fired back at U.S. allied countries in the region today. The escalating attacks are threatening to derail efforts to end the war. Texas Republican Governor Greg Abbott told state power grid operators he wants tighter regulations for data centers. Houston Public Media's Natalie Weber reports the governor is taking steps to rein in the industry as the state's on track to become the nation's largest data center market in the coming years.
2: Abbott promised this week to repeal sales tax exemptions for data centers and pass legislation to limit their water and electricity usage. The state will have to build new infrastructure to connect data centers to the power grid. Abbott says regulators must take steps to ensure those construction costs aren't passed on to everyday consumers. University of Houston Energy Fellow Ed Hurst says data centers have become a political issue.
3: Texans' electricity bills are going up, and the Republicans need to get this under control or they're going to be voted out.
2: Data center regulation has divided Texas Republicans. Earlier this year, GOP state lawmakers sparred with county leaders looking to pass a data center moratorium near Fort Worth. For NPR News, I'm Natalie Weber in Houston.
1: The Trump administration is imposing some tough restrictions in response to the hantavirus and Ebola outbreaks, despite opposing lockdowns and other measures during the COVID-19 pandemic. NPR's Rob Stein reports.
4: The administration has imposed mandatory quarantine orders and required guards be posted outside the homes of some of the passengers from the cruise ship at the center of the hantavirus outbreak. Federal officials have also banned travelers from countries where Ebola is spreading from entering the U.S. and even barred Americans who catch the virus in Africa from returning to the U.S. for treatment. Critics say the moves are unnecessarily harsh and contradict the administration's opposition to the pandemic restrictions. They also worry aggressive measures like these will be imposed more widely if an outbreak actually occurs in the U.S. Rob Stein, NPR News.
1: The World Cup begins tomorrow in Mexico. The tournament was expanded to 48 teams and will take place in 16 stadiums across Mexico, the U.S., and Canada over 39 days. Another sell-off of AI stocks dragged the stock market down today. This is NPR News from Washington. New York has implemented a law requiring advertisements featuring AI-generated people to clearly label them as synthetic performers. Democratic Governor Kathy Hochul describes it as a first-in-the-nation law aimed at enhancing transparency as AI performers become more common in media. Ads that fail to disclose synthetic performers will now face penalties. A new war memorial is coming to the National Mall in Washington, D.C. to honor those who served in the global war on terror, NPR's Frank Langfitt reports.
5: The memorial will include a 25-foot-tall arch made of melted-down war steel from vehicles and weapons. Soil and vegetation will cover the arch according to the newly released design concept. Visitors will walk through a shallow pool and leave temporary footprints next to permanent ones of service members. Former President George W. Bush, the memorial's honorary chair, spoke in a video.
6: The Global War on Terrorism Memorial will stand as a lasting tribute to the men and women who made the ultimate sacrifice after 9/11 to make America safer and stronger.
5: The project will cost $125 million, all from private funds. It'll be located near the Lincoln Memorial. The completion date, the end of 2028. Frank Langfitt, NPR News, Washington.
1: Veteran Japanese politician Yohei Kono has died at 89. As chief cabinet secretary in 1993, Kono issued a historic apology to Asian women for sexual abuses by Japan's wartime military. His statement acknowledged Japanese military involvement in forcing women into work at frontline brothels. The apology led to Japan's broader acknowledgement of wartime atrocities in 1995. This is NPR.
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I just love this album. It's called Take 10, and it features Paul Desmond and Jim Hall, and of course, some beautiful music like you just heard. That was Samba de Orfeu. Take 10, which is on the RCA label. Getting us started here for this hour of Monday Jazz, I'm Tony Mowat. Up next is Mel Ryan with Royce Campbell on guitar, and this is a nice tribute to Wes Montgomery.

That was Kenny Burrell in a sentimental mood. Gary Bartz assisting on alto sax. It's from the album On Fantasy titled Ellington Is Forever. And before that, a tribute to Wes Montgomery, Mel Ryan at the organ, Royce Campbell playing guitar, and the song titled Jingles. I'm Tony Mowat. Thank you so much for sharing it with me. I thoroughly enjoy being here with you on a regular basis, and I know you know that. Up next is a jazz classic called Unit 7. Here's Eric Marienthal to do it for us.

Benny Green with Russell Malone. That's called Ask Me Now. And before that, Eddie Lockjaw Davis is doing a nice medley of Old Folks and Out of Nowhere.

Arturo Sandoval and Little Jazz with Jim Cox at the organ. Before that, Joe Lovano doing another Monk composition, and that was Panonica. I'm Tony Moa. Let's conclude this hour with Brad Meldow. Brad Meldow playing piano. This is called Backyard.

In weather tonight, partly cloudy and windy across the entire state, a chance of storms in Sheridan and Gillette, and even a slight chance of a rain-snow mix in Jackson. Lows in the 30s and 40s in most places, and the upper 20s in Evanston, Pinedale, and Jackson. The moon is a waning crescent at 26% of full. Tomorrow, mostly sunny and breezy, a slight chance for showers in Sheridan and Gillette, highs mainly in the 70s with mid to upper 60s in Cody, Laramie, and Jackson.

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1: Live from NPR News in Washington, I'm Dan Ronan. U.S. Central Command says the U.S. military conducted another round of strikes in Iran. NPR's Quill Lawrence reports the back-and-forth violence threatens to undermine a ceasefire and hopes for a negotiated peace.
2: Iran's drone attack that downed a U.S. Apache helicopter this week has set in motion the most sustained hostilities since a shaky ceasefire took hold in April. Central Command launched what it called proportional response to unjustified Iranian aggression. Iran struck back at U.S. bases in the Gulf. And now CENTCOM says it has launched additional, quote, self-defense strikes in response to Iran's unwarranted and continued aggression. President Trump told Fox News that the next round of attacks might take out power plants and bridges, though targeting civilian infrastructure could constitute a war crime. Quill Lawrence, NPR News.
1: A federal judge has denied a request to temporarily block the Justice Department's nearly $1.8 billion fund to compensate President Trump's

0: not been formally rescinded, and so on paper it still legally exists. So it is asking the court to temporarily block the fund for now. At a hearing in federal court, U.S. District Judge Richard Leon denied that request. The judge said the issue does appear to be moot because of the Justice Department's public declarations, but he also warned the government not to play possum with the court. Ryan Lucas, NPR News, Washington.
1: A wartime spike in gasoline prices has pushed inflation to its highest level in more than 3 years. NPR's Scott Horsley reports on the latest numbers from the Labor Department.
2: Consumer prices in May were up 4.2% from a year ago. That's the biggest annual increase since April of 2023. Prices rose by 0.5% between April and May, with energy costs accounting for more than 60% of that monthly increase. Stripping out volatile food and energy costs, so-called core inflation was 2.9% for the 12 months ending in May, a slightly larger annual increase than the previous month. Gasoline prices have moderated in recent days, but are still about $1.17 a gallon higher than they were before the U.S. and Israel launched their war on Iran. AAA says the average price of regular gas is about $4.15 a gallon. Scott Horsley, NPR News, Washington.
1: President Trump Wednesday signed into law a nearly $70 billion three-year funding package for his immigration and deportation agenda. The legislation passed Congress last week. It will spend $38 billion for immigration and customs enforcement and another $26 billion for the Border Patrol. You're listening to NPR News from Washington. Federal prosecutors in Minnesota now say they will not seek the death penalty as part of a plea deal with the suspect charged in the political assassination of the top Democrat in Minnesota's House, along with her husband. Suspect Vance Botler has been charged and has a plea hearing scheduled for Thursday morning in Minneapolis in federal court. He has also been charged with the attempted murder of a Minnesota state senator and his wife. A warming climate could mean hail storms will get larger and do more in terms of property damage. Texas Public Radio's David Martin Davies has more.
3: U.S. losses from hailstorms have increased fivefold since 2008, according to Victor Gensini, a professor of meteorology at Northern Illinois University.
4: Last year in the United States alone, hail did over $50 billion in insured loss.
3: He says there's evidence that the warming atmosphere creates more powerful thunderstorms and stronger updrafts.
4: So that's the air that's rushing upward towards outer space. As those updrafts get stronger, it suspends these hailstones.
3: But the bigger hailstones eventually come crashing down. Gensini says hail could get 75% larger as climate change continues. For NPR News, I'm David Martin Davies in San Antonio.
1: Canada could be joining the growing number of nations to ban social media accounts for young people, possibly keeping children under the age of 16 from having accounts. Legislation was introduced Wednesday that would also set up a new government agency, the Digital Safety Commission of Canada, which would administer the proposed regulations. I'm Dan Ronan, NPR News.
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Let's call 4-in-1, Thelonious Monk, and a handpicked set of all-stars there. 4-in-1 from the album Blue Note Perfect Takes, which is, of course, is on the Blue Note label. Getting us started here for this hour of Monday Jazz, I'm Tony Mowat. Thank you for joining me. Here's Art Tatum. Art Tatum with Ben Webster on tenor, and a jazz classic, actually. It's a standard, but it became a jazz classic. All the Things You Are.

John Fetchok playing trombone, arranging, leading his own orchestra. That was the John Fetchok New York Big Band doing Embraceable You. Tony Mowat here with you for this Monday, and I hope you're enjoying this day too, my friends.

Duke Ellington and the orchestra. This is from a Columbia album that was released, consisting of the Love Songs. And that would, of course, was Prelude to a Kiss, featuring Johnny Hodges on alto sax. And before that, Arnett Cobb doing Down by the Riverside. Here's Red Garland.

Eric Alexander playing tenor sax, one called Dave's System, and Red Garland with Paul Chambers playing bass. That was Rain from the album All Kinds of Weather. I'm Tony Mowad. Let's conclude this hour with Chet Baker and Moonlight in Vermont.

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1: Live from NPR News in Washington, I'm Dan Ronan. Consumer prices in May rose 0.5% at an annual rate. That's 4.2%, the highest in 3 years. Surging energy and gasoline prices because of the war against Iran are the main reason for the spike. At the White House, President Trump insisted inflation will come down later this year.
2: You know what I really love? I love the inflation. You know why? Because as soon as this war is over, you know, I can say it now, something you didn't know. Do you know we've been taking out millions of barrels of oil? Nobody knows it. You know who doesn't know about it? Iran, until right now. We took out the other night 22 ships, late at night with no lights, because they don't have any radar, because we blasted the crap out of it. We took out, that's why oil's $85 a barrel.
1: Democrats pounced on the president's remarks. Senator Elizabeth Warren says it shows the president does not care about the rising cost of living for Americans. House lawmakers grilled Microsoft co-founder Bill Gates for more than 4 hours Wednesday about his years-long relationship with convicted sex offender Jeffrey Epstein. The appearance was part of the Republican-led House Oversight Committee investigation. NPR's Ava Berger reports.
3: Bill Gates told lawmakers he never witnessed or knew about any of Epstein's crimes. Before the closed-door interview, he stopped and told reporters he was appearing voluntarily.
4: I hope my testimony is helpful to the important work of the committee to find justice for the victims.
3: In an opening statement, Gates said he met with Epstein.

0: Coming for students hoping to get help paying colleges. NPR's Cory Turner reports July 1st brings a major overhaul of the federal student aid system.
1: The changes were passed by Republicans last year and include new loan limits for graduate students who used to be able to borrow enough to cover the full cost of their program. After July 1st, they'll be limited to $20,500 a year. Borrowers enrolled in the Biden-era SAVE repayment plan will need to switch plans as SAVE is being shut down. And if they don't, they'll be automatically placed into one of the least flexible standard plans. July also brings the rollout of two new repayment plans that will be the only options for new borrowers moving forward. And in one more big change, the Pell Grant program for low-income students is expanding to help pay for short-term workforce training. Cory Turner, NPR News.
0: All three stock market indexes sustained losses Wednesday in part because of the renewed military action Iran and the inflation numbers. This is NPR. The New York Knicks Wednesday night stunned the San Antonio Spurs in Game 4 of the NBA Finals. Trailing 27 points at the half, the Knicks chipped away in the third and fourth quarters. New York's OG Anunoby scored a basket with 1.2 seconds left to win the game. The final score, 107-106. It is the biggest comeback in NBA Finals history. The Knicks lead the series 3-1. The series moves back to San Antonio Saturday night. Visa has struck a partnership with OpenAI, the maker of ChatGPT. It's a step towards AI independently shopping for people. NPR's Alina Saluki has more.
2: Visa says it struck a deal with OpenAI to embed its payment network into ChatGPT. This is a major partnership in what is a fast-developing industry of AI commerce. Companies like Google and Amazon have been racing to get shoppers to buy things as part of their conversations with chatbots and eventually entrusting the chatbots themselves to complete purchases for the user. Visa says its deal with OpenAI will have Visa overseeing any payments, securing the transactions, and monitoring for fraud. It's a massive expansion of AI shopping for Visa and an evolution for OpenAI. ChatGPT, for a while, tested as sort of a digital personal shopping tool called Instant Checkout, but it stumbled with errors and was later phased out. Alina Siluch, NPR News.
0: The FBI and EPA Wednesday began a search of a Southern California aerospace facility where a failing chemical tank led to tens of thousands of people being evacuated from their homes. The incident occurred on May the 21st. From Washington, this is NPR News.
3: 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Penn Medicine is working to change lives, one moment, one treatment, one patient at a time. This is NPR.

John Coltrane with the McCoy Tyner Trio. That was the John Coltrane interpretation of Central Park West from the John Coltrane Anthology. It's on the Rhino label, and all of these songs had been digitally remastered. Very nice. Nice way to start this hour. I'm Tony Mowat. Up next is Arthur Blythe.

Dinah Washington and her interpretation of Blue Gardenia. What a classic interpretation of it, too. It's from the first issue, the Dinah Washington story. And with Dinah, Clark Terry playing trumpets. Before that, Arthur Blythe with John Hicks at the piano doing Besame Mucho. Up next, Mary Lou Williams Collective. This is called the Bebop Waltz.

Kenny Garrett with Vernell Brown at the piano. Kenny Garrett on alto. And that's a tune called Just a Second to Catch My Breath. Before that, Calabria Foti. Just loved to hear her sing. And the album is titled A Lovely Way to Spend an Evening. We heard The Touch of Your Lips.

fine combination there, Houston Person with Teddy Edwards, and I Don't Stand a Ghost of a Chance with You. And a beautiful arrangement of Where or When is done by Bill Charlap and his trio. That's it for this hour. I'm Tony Mowat. Let's conclude it with Barrett Deems. This is called Six Appeal.

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1: Live from NPR News in Washington, I'm Dan Ronan. Bill Gates Wednesday testified behind closed doors before the House Oversight Committee. NPR's Ava Berger reports in a prepared opening statement, Gates said he met Jeffrey Epstein in 2011 through his work on a global health project, and the two continued to have conversations through 2014.
2: We also got more information because Gates released the text of his opening statement this morning. In it, he said he never witnessed or knew about any of Epstein's crimes, and lawmakers say Gates is not accused of any wrongdoing related to his association with Epstein.
1: Gates also said he should have used more care when it came to his introduction to Epstein. Inflation hit 4.2% last month, the highest rate in 3 years, with higher energy costs pushing up the prices across the economy. Economists said consumers are likely to keep feeling the squeeze, this ahead of the midterm elections. NPR's Windsor Johnston reports.
3: Rising energy costs continue to work their way through the economy, pushing up the price of everything from food and airfare to shipping and manufacturing. Economist Mark Zandi says consumers shouldn't expect much relief anytime soon.
4: You know that old adage that prices go up like a rocket, they come down like a feather. Oil prices now are kind of sort of around $90 a barrel. Now that may be about as low as it gets for a while, even if the president nails down some kind of deal here in the next few days, few weeks.
3: Sandy says the typical household has paid more than $500 in added energy costs since February. That alone is more than the roughly $350 families received in tax relief this year. Windsor Johnston, NPR News.
1: In Southern California, the FBI and the Environmental Protection Agency executed a search warrant Wednesday, this at an aerospace plant in Garden Grove. The investigation follows a major chemical scare last month. It forced some 50,000 nearby residents to flee their homes. Jill Replegal reports.
5: For several days over Memorial Day weekend, firefighters warned that a tank holding several thousand gallons of a toxic chemical known as MMA was in danger of exploding, with a potential blast zone that included surrounding neighborhoods. The chemical eventually stabilized. Here's First Assistant U.S.

0: For NPR News, I'm Jill Replegal in Garden Grove.
1: Iran and the United States are exchanging new military strikes, putting in jeopardy a fragile ceasefire. The U.S. says the attacks are in response to Iran's continued aggression, including the attack this week of an Army Apache helicopter. President Trump is warning there could be more attacks. It's NPR. Federal prosecutors are charging 8 people with threatening University of Michigan administrators and others, according to an indictment that was unsealed Wednesday. Michigan Public Radio's Beamish Ahmad reports prosecutors say the threats were part of an effort to get the university to cut ties with Israel.
2: The indictment describes actions the defendants allegedly took against several unnamed victims, including littering shrouded and broken baby dolls across the lawn of one victim and spray painting expletives and throwing jars full of a noxious chemical into the home of another. 6 of the defendants are current or former University of Michigan students. The indictment says the goal was to get the university and other businesses to sever perceived ties to Israel. The defendants face charges of conspiracy to transmit a threat, destruction of property, and witness tampering. The indictment also includes encrypted messages and social media posts prosecutors say were used by defendants to plan and boast of these and other actions. For NPR News, I'm Beenish Ahmed in Detroit.
1: The New York Knicks have taken a commanding 3-1 lead in the NBA Finals. It was a stunning win Wednesday night at Madison Square Garden in Game 4. Down 27 points at the half in the third and fourth quarters, the Knicks chipped away at the lead and went ahead with 1.2 seconds left on an OG Ananobi basket. The final score 107-106. It is the biggest comeback in the NBA Finals history. The Knicks can win the NBA championship Saturday night in San Diego. This is NPR.
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The Miles Davis Quintet, Miles playing Someday My Prince Will Come, starting off this hour of jazz. And with Miles, that was Hank Mobley on tenor sax. How are you, everyone? Welcome once again to another hour of jazz. I'm Tony Mowat. Let's continue right now with one from the Jazz at the Movies band. And this is The Big Sleep.

That is a classic thing by Jean Lucien. Not While I'm Around. I'm Tony Mowat. Here's Renee Rosnes and her version of African Flower.

That's a great combination. The amazing Andre Previn at the piano. David Fink assisting him, and this is from the album Live at the Jazz Standard. Batter Up is what we heard. Judy Wexler before that, brand new CD featuring Bob Shepard on tenor. The CD is titled Dreams and Shadows. I love her voice too. And we heard Pent Up House.

Que Pasa. That's the title of that one. Horace Silver. And he had two versions of this song. You heard the trio version from the album Song for My Father. Before that, Etta Jones and Houston Person from the album My Buddy. We heard Baby, I'm Yours. And I'm Tony Mowat, and I'm yours here on a regular basis to enjoy the jazz, my friends. Let's conclude it with Lee Ritenour's version of Stolen Moments.

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0: Live from NPR News in Washington, I'm Dan Ronan. Iran and the United States are exchanging new military strikes, putting in jeopardy the fragile ceasefire. President Trump is warning there could be more attacks today if Iran and the United States don't reach an agreement to end hostilities. Speaking from outside CENTCOM at MacDill Air Force Base in Tampa, Florida on Wednesday, Defense Secretary Pete Hegseth confirmed the U.S. will be striking Iranian targets. He denied reports the U.S. could hit key targets in Iran, and those attacks could be classified as war crimes.
1: Impugning the motives of the folks on our side who are incredibly professional and incredibly effective, we will hit them hard on our terms, on the targets that improve the environment for us to operate in and undermine the capabilities that Iran wants to have.
0: Iran launched its own attacks at a military base in Jordan that houses U.S. troops and also strikes in Kuwait and Bahrain. Federal workers are being notified they could be reclassified as at-will employees, making it easier to fire them. From WAMU, Jenny Abamu reports this comes after President Trump signed an order stripping protections for thousands of federal workers.
2: This month, federal workers started getting emails about a new job classification called Schedule Policy / Career. According to multiple employees at the National Institutes of Health in Maryland, all of whom requested anonymity because they feared retribution. One message reviewed by WAMU that went out to employees at the Department of Health and Human Services said notices about classification changes would be sent throughout the week. The classification change means the employee is at will and stripped of long-standing civil service protections. This follows a June 3rd executive order from President Trump. Federal unions are fighting the order in court. Employees say they're still waiting to learn how many federal workers are affected. For NPR News, I'm Jenny Abamu in Bethesda.
0: Colorado River experts were in Washington, D.C. Wednesday to speak with senators about the state of the Western water crisis. From member station KJZZ, Alex Hager reports the water supply is shrinking and state officials are running out of time for a new plan.
3: The Senate Energy and Natural Resources Committee heard from federal water managers about the need to cut back on demand while major reservoirs shrink due to drought and climate change. Andrea Travnik with the Bureau of Reclamation says she'd prefer that state leaders agree on a plan for sharing the Colorado River, but
4: if they can't move their stakes to get closer, we are going to have to make the decision, and the federal government is prepared to do that.
3: The feds are likely to get sued by the states if they move forward with their own rules. The deadline for a new plan is about a couple months away, and states are letting a messy court battle get closer to becoming a reality. For NPR News, I'm Alex Hager in Phoenix.
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0: 6. It is the biggest comeback in NBA Finals history. The Knicks lead the series 3-1. The series moves to San Antonio Saturday night. With the FIFA World Cup kicking off Thursday, the head of FIFA is defending high prices for tickets for the most expensive edition of the tournament ever to be put on. NPR's Becky Sullivan reports.
1: FIFA President Gianni Infantino argued that World Cup ticket prices are in line with playoff games in North American sports. He to the New York Knicks, whose NBA Finals tickets have soared into the thousands of dollars.
2: The World Cup will be watched by 6 billion people. So in terms of importance, the World Cup is much, much more important.
1: Fans have accused FIFA of deceptive sales practices, such as selling tickets with a desirable Category 1 designation, then assigning those buyers to seats it would later advertise as being in a less appealing tier. On Tuesday, Texas became the latest state, along with California, New Jersey, and New York, to open an investigation into those sales tactics. Infantino says lawyers vetted FIFA's practices and will make their case as needed. Becky Sullivan, NPR News.
0: Kansas City Chiefs quarterback Patrick Mahomes is now the first NFL player to have a guaranteed contract worth more than $500 million. The Chiefs and Mahomes reworked the contract, extending it through 2033. This is NPR News.
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That is the Pete Sommer Septet and the Billy Strayhorn piece, Upper Manhattan Medical Group, UMMG is what it's usually called. It's off of their release called Happy-Go-Lucky Locals. Well, yeah. Paul McKee on trombone being featured on that, yeah. Chuck Levin's here in the Jazz Living Room. We got Emini coming up, Styx Hooper and Charlie Schumach, Bobo Stenson, Doug Webb, Ella Fitzgerald, Serge Chaloff, and Vincent Herring. Some interesting adventures here. And we're going to start it off with something from Dave Brubeck. This is off of Great Concerts, Amsterdam, Copenhagen, Carnegie Hall. Of course, Paul Desmond on here on sax with Like Someone in Love.

That is off of a release called Friends Across the Pond. That's Styx Hooper and Charlie Schumach together. The song Feeling Happy. Ahead of that, French pop and soul singer named Imani. And Someday My Prince Will Come, along with the amazing Keystone Big Band. Someday My Prince Will Come, yeah. Chuck Levin's here, going to go now to Bobo Stenson and the Trio, and a song called Song Against Indecision.

Serge Chaloff, and the piece from the release Blue Serge. He was on baritone, Sonny Clark on piano, and Leroy Vinegar on bass. A great classic, the song How About You? Ella Fitzgerald ahead of that with Cry Me a River from Ella Live at Zardy's. What a release. Oh yeah. Doug Webb did Slow Mo from Brightside. That was Brian Charette on the organ with him. And Bobo Stenson and the trio did Song Against Indecision. Bobo Stenson there on piano. I'm Chuck Levin's going to wrap up the hour now with Vincent Herring from Jobim for Lovers and the song Once I Loved.

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1: Live from NPR News in Washington, I'm Dan Ronan. Consumer prices in May rose 0.5%. That's an annual rate of 4.2%, the highest level in 3 years. Surging energy and gasoline prices because of the war against Iran are the main reason for the spike. At the White House, President Trump insisted inflation will come down later this year.
2: You know what I really love? I love the inflation. You know why? Because as soon as this war is over, you know, I can say it now, something you didn't know. Do you know we've been taking out millions of barrels of oil? Nobody knows it. You know who doesn't know about it? Iran, until right now. We took out the other night 22 ships, late at night with no lights, because they don't have any radar, because we blasted the crap out of it. We took out, that's why oil's $85 a barrel.
1: Democrats pounced on the president's remarks. Senator Elizabeth Warren says it shows the president doesn't care about the rising cost of living for Americans. For the first time in a decade and a half, the number of people displaced by war has decreased. That's according to the UN agency that tracks refugees. NPR's Michelle Kellerman reports.
3: There was a bit of good news in the report by the Office of the UN High Commissioner for Refugees. The number of people displaced by war went down from over 123 million to just under 118 million. Jeremy Kneindike, who runs the advocacy group called Refugees International, says these gains are tenuous.
4: And we still have the same fundamental problem that we've had for almost 20 years now, that the world has just gotten pretty bad at ending conflicts.
3: UNHCR says 14.7 million people returned to their homes in the past year, many under pressure to go back to Afghanistan. Many also returned to Syria, which is still emerging from a devastating civil war. Michelle Kellerman, NPR News, the State Department.
1: There are conflicting reports from Pakistan following airstrikes in neighboring Afghanistan. We get a report from Shweta Desai.
5: Pakistan's Information Minister Ataullah Tarar said in a post on X that the strikes were in response to a series of militant attacks targeting Pakistani security personnel that included an incident on Tuesday that killed 6 police officers. Tarar said the strikes destroyed a training center and a hideout of militants who belonged to a Pakistani offshoot of the Taliban. It's the first major clashes between the two sides since February, when Pakistan declared an open war on Afghanistan. It accuses the Taliban of sheltering militants who have been conducting deadly attacks, mostly against Pakistani security personnel. The Taliban has denied those claims. For NPR News, I'm Shweta Desai.
1: And you're listening to NPR News. The New York Knicks staged a comeback for the ages, as Bruce Kornweiser reports from New York City. The Knicks are now on the cusp of their first NBA title in 53 years.
6: The San Antonio Spurs led Game 4 of the NBA Finals from the first minute to the 47th minute. In the third quarter, their lead ballooned to 29 points, but the Knicks methodically chipped away at that seemingly insurmountable lead. Knicks captain Jalen Brunson poured in 36 points, but his long-range jumper bounced off the rim as the final seconds wound down. But OG Anunoby crashed the boards and scored a tip-in that will likely live forever in NBA lore. It gave the Knicks a 107-106 lead with just 1.2 seconds to

0: the league's $1 billion concussion-related settlement. The court found the law firms fraudulently steered their clients to doctors who deliberately misdiagnosed the players with Parkinson's disease, whether they exhibited symptoms of the disease or not. One of the doctors involved in the review of the players was not board certified and did not have the necessary medical training to diagnose Parkinson's. Previously, the NFL had expressed concerns about doctor shopping and fraud in the disbursement of more than the $1 billion in funding. And from Washington, you're listening to NPR News.
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a live recording from Benny Carter called New York Nights. The song Shadow of Your Smile, of course, that all featured Sherman Ferguson, Steve LaSpina, and Chris Neville on there with Benny. Chuck Levin's here. Welcome, friends. We got all the good stuff here because it's the Jazz Living Room. What else, you know? There we are. Ray Brown coming up. Tony and Pete Levin, the Levin brothers. Zoot Sims, Michael Pedersen, Hart Scone and Albin, and David Lenhart, as well as some Clark Terry, all coming up. Gonna love it. I know you will, so stick with me. Gonna start the set with Margot Ray from The Roots of Ray, and Justo El Mario on tenor sax on this. It's off of the release called Despacito Margot. It's Angel Eyes.

The Levin Brothers, Tony and Pete, bass and piano duo with the song Mate Kudasai. If you are a fan of the progressive rock group King Crimson in the 70s, you may remember that piece. Yeah, Ray Brown Trio ahead of that, title track to the release Summertime with Ulf Wakinius on guitar. Going to move on now to Zoot Sims from Live at Falcon Lair. Joe Castro on piano on this, and A Night in Tunisia.

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David Lenhart, well, at least that's his session. He's, of course, is on piano. And it's off of the David Lenhart Jazz Group Plays Gershwin. The vocalist on there was Nancy Reed with the song A Foggy Day. Hart, Scone, and Albin ahead of that with The Look of Love from Leading the British Invasion. John Hart, Adam Scone, and Rudy Albin. Ah, yes. Michael Pedersen ahead of that with From Afar. He was on tenor sax. Zoot Sims did A Night in Tunisia with Joe Castro on piano from Live at Falcon Lair. Chuck Levin's here, going to wrap up this hour with Clark Terry from the Happy Horns of Clark Terry with Phil Woods on alto and the song Rockin' in Rhythm.

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1: Live from NPR News in Washington, I'm Dan Rollin. Bill Gates Wednesday testified behind closed doors before the House Oversight Committee. NPR's Ava Berger reports in a prepared opening statement, Gates said he met Epstein in 2011 through his work on a global health initiative, and the two continued to have conversations through 2014.
2: We also got more information because Gates released the text of his opening statement this morning. In it, he said he never witnessed or knew about any of Epstein's crimes, and lawmakers say Gates is not accused of any wrongdoing related to his association with Epstein.
1: Gates also said he should have used more care when it came to his introduction with Epstein. President Trump signed legislation that funds ICE and the Border Patrol through the remainder of Trump's term. The bill is a win for Republicans who were able to pass it after months of pushback from Democrats. NPR's Deepa Shivaram reports.
3: Trump blamed Democrats for the delay in getting the bill passed, and he celebrated that the funding will go through the end of his term, a major win for the president and his immigration agenda.
4: We'll give the heroes of ICE and Border Patrol, and that's what they are, the heroes, what they have to go through to keep us safe, the support and resources they need to defend our borders.
3: The bill provides $70 billion in funding to Department of Homeland Security agencies like ICE and Customs and Border Protection. Democrats wanted reforms to immigration enforcement policies after U.S. officials shot and killed two people in Minnesota, but Republicans were able to get the funding passed without them. Deepa Shivaram, NPR News, The White House.
1: Federal prosecutors are charging eight people with threatening University of Michigan administrators and others, according to information. Michigan Public Radio's Binish Amant reports that prosecutors say the threats were part of an effort to get the university to cut ties with Israel.
5: The indictment describes actions the defendants allegedly took against several unnamed victims, including littering shrouded and broken baby dolls across the lawn of one victim and spray painting expletives and throwing jars full of a noxious chemical into the home of another. Six of the defendants are current or former University of Michigan students. The indictment says the goal was to get the university and other businesses to sever perceived ties to Israel. The defendants face charges of conspiracy to transmit a threat, destruction of property, and witness tampering. The indictment also includes encrypted messages and social media posts prosecutors say were used by defendants to plan and boast of these and other actions. For NPR News, I'm Binish Amit in Detroit.
1: Neither the defendants nor the University of Michigan responded to requests for comments. All three stock market indexes reported losses on Wednesday in part because of the action in Iran. This is NPR News. Texas Republican Governor Greg Abbott told the state power grid operators he wants tighter regulations for data centers. Houston Public Media reporter Natalie Weber says the governor is taking steps to rein in the industry as Texas is on track to become the nation's largest data center market in the coming years.
6: Abbott promised this week to repeal sales tax exemptions for data centers and pass legislation to limit their water and electricity usage. The state will have to build new infrastructure to connect data centers to the power grid. Abbott says regulators must take steps to ensure those construction costs aren't passed on to everyday consumers. University of Houston Energy Fellow Ed Hers says data centers have become a political issue.
7: Texans' electricity bills are going up, and the Republicans need to get this under control or they're going to be voted out.
6: Data center regulation has divided Texas Republicans. Earlier this year, GOP state lawmakers sparred with county leaders looking to pass a data center moratorium near Fort Worth. For NPR News, I'm Natalie Weber in Houston.
1: The New York Knicks have taken a commanding 3-1 lead in the NBA Finals with a stunning win Wednesday night at Madison Square Garden in Game 4. Down 27 points at the half,

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really interesting stuff that he's into. That's from a release called Melody Reimagined, Book One. That's Jason Marcellus. This time with the Jason Marcellus and the 21st Century Trad Band. And that was a piece called A Peaceful Silence. Yeah, I like it. Yeah. Chuck Levin's here. Welcome to the Jazz Living Room, where we got all the good stuff, the great coffee, the music, you and me. This is just wonderful. Truly. Got Jerry Mulligan and Johnny Hodges coming up. Ben Patterson, Bruce Babbitt, Dave Bass, Grover Mitchell, Keith Jarrett, and some Gerald Wilson coming up as well. That one featuring Groove Holmes. Well, getting with it here, let's go to Coleman Hawkins with a really great classic. Tommy Flanagan on piano on this. Coleman Hawkins, the Hawk, with I'll Get By.

When I Grow Too Old to Dream. That's Ben Patterson from the release called That Old Feeling. Ben on piano. Chris Florey with him there on guitar. And we're going to go now on Jazz with Chuck Levins to Bruce Babbitt. This is his tribute to Paul Desmond release. And the song is Line for Lions.

Keith Jarrett on piano, along with Gary Peacock on bass and Jack DeJohnette on drums, and the song When I Fall in Love. That was off of the release called After the Fall. Grover Mitchell before that with Razorback from Grover Mitchell Big Band. Dave Bass Quartet did I Bet You Wonder. Vocalist on that. That was Mary Stallings. And it's off of a release called Gone. Dave Bass on piano. Ernie Watts on tenor sax on that. Bruce Babbitt did Line for Lions from a tribute to Paul Desmond. Yeah. Chuck Levin's here and looking to wrap up the hour here with one featuring Richard Groove Holmes on the organ. It's off of the Complete Pacific Jazz recordings of Gerald Wilson. Yeah. Mr. Wilson and the song Equinox.

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1: Live from NPR News in Washington, I'm Dave Mattingly. U.S. forces have carried out another round of airstrikes against Iran, hours after President Trump said Iran would pay the price for taking too long to negotiate an end to the war. U.S. Central Command says the latest American attacks targeted Iranian air defense sites, communications and surveillance systems, and involved the Navy, the Air Force, and the Marines. Iran says it responded by targeting the U.S. Navy's Fifth Fleet in Bahrain with drones. Economists say the war with Iran continues to push up consumer prices in the U.S. The Labor Department says prices were up 4.2% in May compared to the same month 1 year ago. NPR's Windsor Johnston says that's the highest inflation rate in 3 years.
2: Higher energy costs are already rippling through the economy. Economist Mark Zandi says they're pushing up the price of everything from gasoline to groceries and other consumer goods.
3: Any manufactured product, that will you'll start to feel it in higher prices in the not-too-distant future. I suspect if oil prices stay roughly where they are, you know, we're going to be suffering through higher inflation through this time next year.
2: Zandi estimates the average household has paid more than $500 in added energy costs since the conflict with Iran began 4 months ago. That alone is more than the roughly $350 many families received in tax relief this year. Windsor Johnston, NPR News.
1: Despite the higher inflation, gasoline prices in the U.S. have been moving lower in recent weeks. AAA says the cost of regular has fallen 39 cents a gallon in the last month. It's now averaging $4.13 nationwide. A federal judge is denying a request to temporarily block a nearly $1.8 billion fund sought by President Trump to compensate his allies who allege they were targeted for prosecution. NPR's Ryan Lucas reports on a lawsuit filed against the Justice Department.
4: The lawsuit was filed by the group Citizens for Responsibility and Ethics in Washington. The Justice Department says the case is moot because the department has said it is not moving forward with the Anti-Weaponization Fund. The watchdog group, however, says the fund has not been formally rescinded, and so on paper it still legally exists. So it is asking the court to temporarily block the fund for now. At a hearing in federal court, U.S. District Judge Richard Leon denied that request. The judge said the issue does appear to be moot because of the Justice Department's public declarations, but he also warned the government not to play possum with the court. Ryan Lucas, NPR News, Washington.
1: Strong storms moved through the Midwest yesterday, knocking out power to thousands of homes and businesses and disrupting airline flights at airports in Chicago. This is NPR News from Washington. The Men's World Cup soccer tournament kicks off today. There are a couple of group stage matches being played on day one, highlighted by Mexico against South Africa in Mexico City. The U.S. team begins play tomorrow night against Paraguay in Inglewood, California. A record 48 teams will be competing in the World Cup at stadiums in the U.S., Canada, and Mexico. The New York Knicks are one win away from their first NBA championship in 53 years. As Bruce Kahnweiser reports, the Knicks pulled off a record comeback last night to beat the San Antonio Spurs in Game 4.
5: The San Antonio Spurs led Game 4 of the NBA Finals from the first minute to the 47th minute. In the third quarter, their lead ballooned to 29 points, but the Knicks methodically chipped away at that seemingly insurmountable lead. Knicks captain Jalen Brunson poured in 36 points, but his long-range jumper bounced off the rim as the final seconds wound down. But OG Anunoby crashed the boards and scored a tip-in that will likely live forever in NBA lore. It gave the Knicks a 107-06 lead with just 1.2 seconds to play. The Spurs failed to get a shot off in their final possession. The Knicks now lead the best-of-seven series 3-1. For NPR News, I'm Bruce Kahnweiser in New York.
1: Game 5 is Saturday night in San Antonio. Wall Street is coming off a down day for stocks as investors weighed more airstrikes between the U.S. and Iran and that report on consumer prices. The Dow, the S&P 500, and the Nasdaq each lost more than 1.5% yesterday. Dow futures are higher this morning. I'm Dave Mattingly in Washington.
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The CD name is So Near, So Far, Musings 4 Miles. That was Joe Henderson and his tribute take on Miles Ahead. I'm Chuck Levins, and you got the Jazz Living Room. Yeah, you do, and it's a good thing, because we got all the good stuff here. Great music, even better coffee, or is that good coffee and better music? I don't know. Which way are you looking at it? Not sure, but we got Oliver Jones and Hank Jones coming up, the New Faces, Don Alico, Cyrus Chestnut, Houston Person, the Lau Tizer Band, and Chi Imazumi as well. And we got an interesting thing to start off with here on

0: guess. This is the Wynton Marsalis Septet from United We Swing, Best of the Jazz at Lincoln Center Galas. But it's a little bit different. Yeah, it's the Wynton Marsalis Septet. But the vocalist on here doing this blues is none other than Willie Nelson. Yeah, and the Milk Cow Blues.
1: Well, I woke up this morning, looked out my door. I could tell my milk cow, I could tell by the way she lowed. So if you see my milk cow, won't you please drive her on home? 'Cause I ain't had no milk and butter since my cow's been gone.

That is off of a release called Songs from the Swing House. That's the Lau Tizer Band, Lau Tizer on piano. Toyota Hutchinson being featured on vocal on that. And the song Sad Lisa. Ahead of that, Houston Person with You Don't Know What Love Is from In a Sentimental Mood. Stan Hope was on piano with Houston on that. And Cyrus Chestnut did Little John from the release called Journeys. Chuck Levin's here. Gonna move on to wrapping up the hour with a piece from Chi Imazumi. This is off of A Time of New Beginnings. Features Steve Wilson on sax, and the song is My Heartfelt Gratitude.

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1: Hi from NPR News in Washington. I'm Corva Coleman. There's been a second night of U.S. attacks along Iran's coast. These included Iranian military facilities near the Strait of Hormuz. Iran says it fired on 18 U.S. sites in the region in Kuwait, Bahrain, and Jordan. They all host U.S. troops. There are no initial reports of damage or injuries. NPR's Greg Myrie says it's not clear if the ceasefire between Iran and the U.S. has fully collapsed.
2: This began a couple weeks ago with regular shooting incidents, and now we're seeing a significant fire in both directions. Just to recap the president this week, on Monday he told Iran and Israel to stop trading missile fire. He said he was close to a deal with Iran to end the war. Then an Iranian drone took down a U.S. Apache helicopter. Now we've had two consecutive nights of the U.S. and Iran trading fire, and Trump is saying more will be coming tonight if Iran doesn't reach a deal.
1: NPR's Greg Myrie reporting. Huge changes are coming for students hoping to get help paying for college. Starting July 1st, there will be a major overhaul of the federal student aid system. NPR's Corey Turner explains.
3: The changes were passed by Republicans last year and include new loan limits for graduate students who used to be able to borrow enough to cover the full cost of their program. After July 1st, they'll be limited to $20,500 a year. Borrowers enrolled in the Biden-era SAVE repayment plan will need to switch plans as SAVE is being shut down. And if they don't, they'll be automatically placed into one of the least flexible standard plans. July also brings the rollout of two new repayment plans that will be the only options for new borrowers moving forward. And in one more big change, the Pell Grant program for low-income students is expanding to help pay for short-term workforce training. Corey Turner, NPR News.
1: The Men's World Cup kicks off today in Mexico, which is co-hosting the tournament with Canada and the U.S. The head of FIFA says he does not regret selecting the U.S. as host. That's even though there are reports of issues for players, staff, and fans. NPR's Becky Sullivan has more.
4: After facing questions about ticket prices, visa issues, and Iran, FIFA President Gianni Infantino was asked point blank, do you regret choosing the U.S. to host this tournament?
5: No, I don't regret anything. I think
4: he dismissed the suggestion that there have been more challenges than in years past.
5: It's normal for an event of this magnitude. I just hope there are no issues, but hey, that's what we have to deal with.
4: The Iranian team was forced to relocate their base camp to Tijuana. The team will fly in for their three group stage games in the U.S. A Somali referee was denied entry altogether earlier this week. Infantino called that situation unfortunate, but said at the end of the day, security decisions are up to the host country. Becky Sullivan, NPR News.
1: You're listening to NPR News from Washington. There's been a second night of unrest in Northern Ireland's capital, Belfast. Police used water cannons on some protesters. Some of them were setting fires and throwing bricks at police. Violence erupted against migrants after a video circulated online of a violent stabbing. The suspect, a refugee from Sudan, is accused of trying to murder a man who is now hospitalized with serious injuries. Some migrant families have been evacuated to Belfast police stations for safety. A new war memorial is coming to the National Mall in Washington, D.C. It will honor those who served in the Global War on Terror. NPR's Frank Langfitt reports.
6: The memorial will include a 25-foot-tall arch made of melted-down war steel from vehicles and weapons. Soil and vegetation will cover the arch according to the newly released design concept. Visitors will walk through a shallow pool and leave temporary footprints next to permanent ones of service members. Former President George W. Bush, the memorial's honorary chair, spoke in a video.
7: The Global War on Terrorism Memorial will stand as a lasting tribute to the men and women who made the ultimate sacrifice after 9/11 to make America safer and stronger.
6: The project will cost $125 million, all from private funds. It'll be located near the Lincoln Memorial. The completion date, the end of 2028. Frank Langfitt, NPR News, Washington.
1: The New York Knicks beat the San Antonio Spurs 107-106 last night in Game 4 of the NBA Championships. The Knicks were down 29 points in the third quarter before storming back to win. The Knicks lead the series 3-1. 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

That was Leonard Hockman along with Kenny Barron on piano for Let Me off of the album Manhattan Morning. Good morning to you. I'm Kate Borger, glad to be with you, and glad to bring you lots of wonderful jazz this hour. Coming up, Shorty Rogers, John Batiste, Mike Tracy, also the John Weber Quartet, Patrick Barnett and David Hazeltine. We'll go to Richie Cole and Tony Monaco right now, two marvelous artists out of Pittsburgh, Pennsylvania, from the album The Keys of Cool. This is Waltz for a rainy bebop evening.

We'd like to invite up a special guest, a friend of mine. How about a round of applause for Rachel Price, everybody?

The Very Thought of You, such a stunning tune written by the English bandleader Ray Noble way back when, and done there in a new version from John Batiste with Rachel Price on vocals. It's off of an album called Anatomy of Angels, live at the Village Vanguard. Before that, Shorty Rogers and Martians Go Home. I'm Kate Borger. Glad you could tune in today. Thanks so much for being there. We're going to move on to a bossa nova from Mike Tracy's album Surfboard. This one is called Recado Bossa Nova.

0: The tune Lulu's Lope from the John Weber Quartet. And that's off of their album Down for the Count. John Weber on guitar, Harold Mayburn on piano. And music still to come this hour from David Hazeltine and drummer Steve Fidick. I'm Kate Borger, and I want to welcome you to the Jazz this morning and hope that you can tune in every weekday morning when I'm here playing music for your listening pleasure. And right now we're going to go to the actor and singer Patrick Barnett from his album Sway. This is The More I See You.
1: The more I see you, the more I want you. Somehow this feeling

David Hazeltine on piano for the song Simple Pleasure. And you'll find that on the album I Remember Cedar. Before that, Patrick Barnett with a wonderful song written by Harry Warren back in 1945, lyrics by Mack Gordon, The More I See You. I'm Kate Borger, and I am delighted to be with you this morning. Thank you for welcoming me into your home, car, space, whatever you are. Thank you so much. We're going to conclude this hour of jazz with the tune Shiny Stockings, done here by Steve Feidick on drums with Brian Charette on organ.

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1: Live from NPR News in Washington, I'm Korva Coleman. The U.S. has carried out airstrikes against Iran for a second night in a row. Iran says it has responded by firing on U.S. military sites in Kuwait, Bahrain, and Jordan. The Pentagon says the U.S. operation started early today in the Strait of Hormuz. 4 hours later, the Pentagon said the attacks were over. President Trump has complained that Iran is taking too long to negotiate a deal. He also said yesterday more attacks were coming if Iran did not reach an agreement. 3 Indian sailors have died after U.S. forces fired on the vessel they were aboard in the Gulf of Oman. India says this is the third vessel crewed by Indian sailors that the U.S. has targeted in recent days. NPR's Dia Hadid has more.
2: In the most serious incident, U.S. Central Command said it had disabled an oil tanker in the Gulf of Oman. The Palau flag set a bellow. It said the vessel was attempting to transport from Iran in violation of an American blockade. It was unclear if U.S. forces made any attempt to rescue the distressed sailors or seek help for them. The Indian Foreign Ministry said in a statement that Omani rescue crews saved 21 sailors from the vessel. Another 3 sailors died. The Indian Foreign Ministry also summoned the American diplomat Jason Meeks to lodge a protest over the targeting of the ship. Millions of Indian nationals work in the Gulf, while thousands work as commercial sailors in the Gulf area. At least 12 Indian nationals have died or gone missing in the latest Mideast war. Dia Hadid, NPR News.
1: Analysts are reviewing yesterday's report on consumer inflation. Consumer prices were up in May a little more than 4% compared to a year ago. NPR's Scott Horsley says it's mostly due to fuel costs.
3: Gas prices have risen sharply in the months since the U.S. and Israel launched their war with Iran. AAA says the average price of gas today is about $4.13 a gallon. That's up about $1.15 since the war began. And energy prices were the biggest driver of inflation in both April and May.
1: NPR's Scott Horsley reporting. We're just hours away from the opening of the World Cup. NPR's Ada Peralta reports the world's biggest sporting event kicks off in Mexico City amid tension and celebration.
4: In Mexico, football is a religion, so the city is plastered with billboards featuring the country's soccer stars, and it feels like everyone is wearing soccer jerseys, including the baby Jesus at the Metropolitan Cathedral. But the city is also tense because one of the country's teachers' unions has set up a protest camp just outside the main fan zone. They, along with other protest groups, have warned they may try to march toward the legendary Estadio Azteca, where the opening match will take place. In the month-long tournament, Mexico and Canada will host 26 matches. Beginning tomorrow, the U.S. will host 78 games. Mexico will face off with South Africa for the opening match. Ada Peralta, NPR News, Mexico City.
1: This is NPR. The National Park Service has reviewed the arch President Trump wants to build near the Lincoln Memorial in Washington, D.C. The assessment says workers could construct the arch, working 20 hours a day over 3 years. It would be 250 feet tall. Critics say the arch is a vanity project for Trump, and it's too close to the entrance to Arlington National Cemetery. The co-founder of Microsoft, Bill Gates, testified behind closed doors with the House Oversight Committee yesterday. Lawmakers questioned him about late sex offender Jeffrey Epstein. In prepared remarks, Gates said he never witnessed or knew about any of Epstein's crimes. The artificial intelligence company OpenAI says accounts linked to China use the company's chatbot, ChatGPT, to fan online criticism of data centers in the U.S. NPR's Shannon Bond has more.
5: OpenAI says the accounts were likely run by a private Chinese tech company working for provincial government clients in China. Posing as Americans on social media, they posted AI-generated comments and images highlighting electricity costs associated with data centers. OpenAI's lead investigator, Ben Nimmo, says the campaign followed a familiar playbook.
6: This looks like a classic example of a foreign influence operation jumping onto the bandwagon of a genuine and pre-existing domestic debate and trying to manipulate it by using fake accounts posing as Americans.
5: OpenAI says the social media posts didn't get much traction, and it has banned the accounts from using ChatGPT. Shannon Bond, NPR News.
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The tune was written by Lerner and Lowe. It's I Talk to the Trees, played there on clarinet by Adrian Cunningham, Fred Hirsch on piano. Kate Borger with you, and welcome to the Jazz this morning. So glad you could tune in. There's so much good music awaiting you. We'll be hearing from the likes of Dexter Gordon and Charles Lloyd, Eric Johnson, Adrian Fenimore, also Don Braden and Kenny Clark. And right now, a Gershwin tune for your listening pleasure. This is Tony Bennett and Diana Krall with They Can't Take That Away From Me.

Smooth your knife the way we dance till three, the way you changed my life.

That was the legendary Dexter Gordon playing a song called Scared to Be Alone, along with Freddie Hubbard on trumpet and Cedar Walton on piano. Kate Borger here. Glad you could tune in. And something really remarkable now. It's a Marvin Gaye song. It's one of the great Marvin Gaye compositions, done here by saxophonist Charles Lloyd with the late, great Jerry Allen on piano, John Abercrombie on guitar. And it's the tune, What's Going On?

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That was Adrian Fenimore on vocals and organ for God Bless the Child. We heard guitarist Eric Johnson ahead of that, If I Had You. I'm Kate Forger, and we go now to Don Brayton along with guitarist Russell Malone for Moonglow.

From Brazilian drummer Duduca da Fonseca, that was Pedra Bonita da Gaveia from the album Samba Jazz and Tom Jobim. And the soprano saxophonist was Billy Drews. Don Braden ahead of that with Moonglow. And we have a wonderful tune to wrap up this hour. I'm Kate Borger, and I want to thank you for tuning in. We are going to a really fine arrangement of the classic tune, You Turned the Tables on Me. This is from the album Kenny Clark Meets the Detroit Jazzmen. That is Pepper Adams on baritone sax and Kenny Burrell on guitar.

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1: I'm from NPR News in Washington. I'm Corva Coleman. The U.S. military says it has disabled three oil tankers in the Gulf of Oman this week. U.S. Central Command says the latest stop happened yesterday when a tanker crew with Iranian oil did not follow directions from U.S. forces and it violated the U.S. blockade on Iranian ports. The ceasefire between the U.S. and Iran is fragile. The U.S. says it fired on sites in Iran for the second night in a row. Iran says it fired on U.S. sites in Kuwait, Bahrain, and Qatar. Retired U.S. General Joseph Votel formerly led U.S. Central Command. He says the latest U.S. strikes included powerful missiles.
2: I think one of the things we've seen in the last 24 hours is that these Tomahawk strikes, some of these were impacting relatively close to Tehran, which again is really focused on sending a very, very clear message. So there's a lot of things we can do, but my concern would be mostly on their ability to, you know, create an unsafe environment in the Straits of Hormuz.
1: He spoke to NPR's Morning Edition. Economists say the war with Iran continues to push up consumer prices in the U.S. The Labor Department says prices were up 4.2% in May compared to the same time a year ago. NPR's Windsor Johnston says that's the highest inflation rate in 3 years.
3: Higher energy costs are already rippling through the economy. Economist Mark Zandi says they're pushing up the price of everything from gasoline to groceries and other consumer goods.
4: Any manufactured product, that will you'll start to feel it in higher prices in the not-too-distant future. I suspect if oil prices stay roughly where they are, you know, we're going to be suffering through higher inflation through this time next year.
3: Sandy estimates the average household has paid more than $500 in added energy costs since the conflict with Iran began 4 months ago. That alone is more than the roughly $350 many families received in tax relief this year. Windsor Johnston, NPR News.
1: A Minnesota man accused of killing a top Democratic state lawmaker and her husband is due in federal court this morning. He is expected to plead guilty. From Minnesota Public Radio, Matt Sepik reports the plea hearing comes 3 days before the anniversary of the attacks.
5: Investigators say Vance Belter killed former Minnesota House Speaker Melissa Hortman and her husband Mark at their suburban Minneapolis home at 3:30 a.m. last June 14th while disguised as a police officer. 90 minutes earlier, he allegedly shot and wounded State Senator John Hoffman, also a Democrat, and his wife Yvette, and tried to shoot their daughter Hope. Belter, who's 58, is expected to face life in prison with no possibility of parole after the Justice Department said it would not seek the death penalty. For NPR News, I'm Matt Sepik in Minneapolis.
1: And you're listening to NPR News from Washington. Authorities in Chicago say a burning cross was left in the city's iconic Grant Park on Tuesday afternoon. The fire was extinguished. There were no injuries. Chicago police have now released two photos of a person of interest in the case. Cross burnings in the U.S. are linked with racial violence and the Ku Klux Klan. Chicago has a large black community. For the first time in a decade and a half, the number of people displaced by war has dropped. NPR's Michelle Kelman reports that's according to the UN agency that tracks refugees.
6: There was a bit of good news in the report by the Office of the UN High Commissioner for Refugees. The number of people displaced by war went down from over 123 million to just under 118 million. Jeremy Kneindike, who runs the advocacy group called Refugees International, says these gains are tenuous.
7: And we still have the same fundamental problem that we've had for almost 20 years now, that the world has just gotten pretty bad at ending conflicts.
6: UNHCR says 14.7 million people returned to their homes in the past year, many under pressure to go back to Afghanistan. Many also returned to Syria, which is still emerging from a devastating civil war. McKellerman, NPR News, the State Department.
1: The mayor of a town in the southern Philippines is calling for airdrops of food. The region was hit by a 7.8 magnitude earthquake on Monday. Nearly 50 people were killed. Tens of thousands of others are now displaced. I'm Corva Coleman, NPR News in Washington.
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positive way. We have some wonderful music for you this hour. I think you're going to really enjoy hearing from Adam Schroeder and Carmen McRae, Monty Alexander and Jerry Mulligan and Billy Taylor and Joshua Redman. Really splendid hour. And going now to the guitarist Royce Campbell in a tribute to Charlie Byrd. This is a Tom Jobim tune. It's Meditation.

Music from the David Gordon Trio and a piece called Looking Up. Well, I hope things are looking up for you this morning and that your day goes on in

The glorious sound of Carmen McRae and Three Little Words. Before that, we heard from Los Angeles-based baritone saxophonist Adam Schroeder with a song called I Don't Want to Be Kissed by Anyone But You. I'm Kate Borger, and I want to thank you so much for joining me this morning. We're going to go now to a marvelous song by Thelonious Monk, but played here by Monty Alexander. This is his version of Mysterioso.

Carey Mulligan doing Wee Bid Babida from the Complete Verve Concert Band Sessions. And before that, a reggae-flavored version of Mysterioso from Monty Alexander. I'm Kate Borger. Moving on now to the pianist and jazz champion Billy Taylor. This is from the album Uptown and the tune Warm Blue Stream.

on tenor sax, that was Diego Rivera and Michael Dees on trombone for Shade of the Cedar Tree. And Billy Taylor did Warm Blue Stream ahead of that. I'm Kate Forger, and we're going to wrap up the hour of jazz now with Joshua Redman on saxophone for You've Got a Friend in Me. And this is from the album Disney Jazz, Volume 1, Everybody Wants to Be a Cat.

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1: I'm from NPR News in Washington. I'm Corva Coleman. President Trump says the U.S. will be hitting Iran, quote, very hard tonight. He wrote online last hour, the U.S. has fired on Iran for two nights in a row already. Iran has attacked nearby U.S. allies. The Pentagon also says U.S. forces have disabled three oil tankers in the Gulf of Oman. The Indian government says three Indian sailors died after U.S. forces fired on the vessel they were aboard in the Gulf of Oman. NPR's Dia Hadid has more.
2: In the most serious incident, U.S. Central Command said it had disabled an oil tanker in the Gulf of Oman. The Palau flag set a bellow. It said the vessel was attempting to transport oil from Iran in violation of an American blockade. It was unclear if U.S. forces made any attempt to rescue the distressed sailors or seek help for them. The Indian Foreign Ministry said in a statement that Omani rescue crews saved 21 sailors from the vessel. Another three sailors died. The Indian Foreign Ministry also summoned the American diplomat Jason Meeks to lodge a protest over the targeting of the ship. Millions of Indian nationals work in the Gulf, while thousands work as commercial sailors in the Gulf area. At least 12 Indian nationals have died or gone missing in the latest Mideast war. Dia Hadid, NPR News.
1: Analysts have been reviewing the latest report on consumer inflation. It rose a little more than 4% in May compared to the same time a year ago. Most of the increases were in gas and energy costs linked to the war in Iran. Economist Claudia Saab was formerly with the Federal Reserve. She says that consumers are feeling real pain.
3: When we go to the store, we pay prices. We don't pay inflation. Right. And so it doesn't, you know, oh, it's been a whole bunch of one-off events. Well, yes, that's true. And I think that for policymakers, that's important in how they respond. But the reality of where you are at the other end of this, the price level's quite a bit higher than what we would have expected 5 years ago. And wages haven't kept up with that.
1: She spoke to NPR's Morning Edition. NPR has obtained a letter from ICE to members of Congress. It provides insight into the agency's data collection practices on protesters. NPR's Jude Jaffe Block has more.
4: Former acting director of ICE Todd Lyons has denied his agency has a database of protesters. Lyons recently departed his post, but after Florida Congressman Maxwell Frost and other Democrats posed additional questions earlier this year, Lyons wrote a response back in April that NPR is the first media outlet to review. The letter indicates that ICE gives itself wide latitude to collect biographic and biometric data on people who agents believe are threatening officer safety or impeding operations. Civil liberties advocate, it's the clearest official acknowledgement yet that ICE may be routinely gathering and preserving information on protesters and observers who are not arrested. Jude Jaffe Block, NPR News.
1: 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There's been a second night of...
0: For Wyoming Public Radio News, I'm Charles Pelkey. The federal government has 2 months to finalize a plan to manage the Colorado River, but it's running into resistance. A rough plan from the Bureau of Reclamation would set water releases from Lakes Powell and Meade for a decade, but it would require tricky renegotiations every 2 years between the seven states in the river basin. Colorado's top river negotiator, Becky Mitchell, said that would be tough.
5: The constant renegotiation every 2 years is difficult.
0: The federal plan comes after the seven states have failed to reach an agreement for years. Carbon County libraries have faced heavy budget cuts in recent years. An initiative on the November ballot could take a larger chunk out of their funding and from other libraries across the state. Wyoming Public Radio's Ellis Urelli Huff has more.
6: Last year, lawmakers passed a property tax cut. This forced the Carbon County library system to reduce its free services, including hours and nearly closing two branches. Still, almost 44,000 people took advantage of the system. But this November, voters could pass a ballot initiative that would increase the property tax exemption to 50%. Adelaide Myers is chair of the Carbon County Library Board.
7: I honestly believe that reducing property taxes by another 50% without providing some sort of backfill, say from the state's rainy day fund, would be catastrophic for the whole state.
6: The board of directors is hoping to continue filling the budget gap with donations, but they say the real support will come from striking down the initiative in November. For Wyoming Public Radio, I'm Ellis Urelli Huff.
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If You Could See Me Now, Chet Baker on trumpet, Pepper Adams on baritone saxophone. And I'm Kate Borger. Good morning. Hope your day is getting off to a great start. I have some great music this hour to help you along and get ready for your day. We're going to be hearing from Cheryl Benteen and the Las Vegas Jazz Connection. Guitarist Danny Carone, also Warren Vache and Kenny Barron, all that, and something really lovely right now, something from Emmanuel Pahoud on flute and Jackie Terrison on piano. This is based on a piece by Schumann. It's called Pays Lointain, or Faraway Lands.

was a Cole Porter tune sung by Cheryl Benteen with Kenny Barron on piano. We'll be hearing from Kenny Barron again later on in this hour. That was You'd Be So Nice to Come Home To. Jazz with Kate Borger this morning. Thanks for tuning in. Let's move on to the Las Vegas Jazz Connection for a little Latin jazz now. This is a song called Para Ti, which means for you.

Music from the Dudley Owens, Aaron Wright Band off of the album People Calling. That was Jovan. Before that, guitarist Danny Caron did Soul Street. You're tuned to Jazz this morning, and I want to thank you personally for tuning in. It is a delight to have you along. I'm Kate Borger, and we're going to move on now to the trumpeter Warren Vache along with Bill Charlap on piano for the tune Close Your Eyes.

from the group known as Baritone Madness. That was a song called Remembering the Aramo. And Warren Vache ahead of that doing Close Your Eyes. Kate Borger with you, and this is the final song of the hour. We're going to go to Kenny Barron on piano with Dave Holland on bass for Dr. Do Right.

It should be a nice spring day around Wyoming, but there is a red flag fire warning from Cheyenne to Douglas again. Sheridan and Gillette might see some afternoon showers, otherwise mostly sunny around the state and breezy in the south. Highs mainly in the 70s with mid to upper 60s in Cody, Laramie, and Jackson. Expect a clear and calm night across the entire state with almost no cloud cover. Lows mostly in the 40s around Wyoming, 45 in Sheridan, down to 31 in Pinedale, and much of the western mountains.

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1: I'm from NPR News in Washington. I'm Corva Coleman. President Trump says the U.S. will launch heavier attacks on Iran tonight. He made the claim on social media this morning. The two countries have been trading military strikes since the downing of a U.S. Apache helicopter Monday. President Trump blamed that on Iran. NPR's Danielle Kurtzleben has more.
2: The president has continually made threats and pronouncements about the war on social media, and this latest post amps up his rhetoric. He wrote that the U.S. will be, quote, hitting Iran, adding later in all caps, very hard tonight. Trump also threatened to attack Karg Island, which is central to Iran's oil exports. However, Trump told Fox News this morning that the U.S. and Iran are still in talks. He added that he doesn't want to have boots on the ground, but that if he wants, he could send in, quote, a small group of soldiers. President Trump has said many times that an end to the war could come imminently. Earlier this week, he said an agreement to end the war could be coming within days. Danielle Kurtzleben, NPR News, The White House.
1: Stocks opened higher this morning as the Labor Department reported a bigger-than-expected jump in wholesale prices. NPR's Scott Horsley reports the Dow Jones Industrial Average jumped more than 400 points in early trading.
3: Inflation at the retail level hit a three-year high last month, but inflation at the wholesale level was even higher. The Labor Department says wholesale prices in May were up 6.5% from a year ago, while retail prices rose just over 4%. The news suggests businesses are absorbing some of those cost increases for now, rather than passing them on to consumers. Prices around the world have been climbing since the U.S. and Israel launched a war against Iran, disrupting shipping traffic through the Strait of Hormuz. In response to higher inflation, the European Central Bank raised its benchmark interest rate today by a quarter percentage point. Here in the U.S., the Federal Reserve is expected to hold interest rates steady when policymakers meet next week. Scott Horsley, NPR News, Washington.
1: Billionaire Elon Musk is preparing to launch the initial public offering of his company SpaceX tomorrow. SpaceX seeks to raise $75 billion selling shares to the public. NPR's John Ruwich says the company intends to massively grow.
4: Its IPO plan says the company wants to grow and develop its rocket business. They plan to grow Starlink, that constellation of communication satellites that they have. And they're making a huge pivot into artificial intelligence. Earlier this year, SpaceX bought another Elon Musk company, xAI. The IPO prospectus says SpaceX plans to grow its AI computing infrastructure on Earth, deploy orbital AI data centers, and even develop and manufacture AI chips.
1: NPR's John Ruwich reporting. The co-founder of Microsoft, Bill Gates, testified behind closed doors with the House Oversight Committee yesterday. Lawmakers questioned him about late sex offender Jeffrey Epstein. In prepared remarks, Gates said he never witnessed or knew about any of Epstein's crimes. You're listening to NPR News. The National Park Service has...
5: For Wyoming Public Radio News, I'm Charles Palkey. The seven public libraries across Carbon County could face even more budget cuts this year. That's if this November voters pass a ballot initiative that would increase the property tax exemption to 50%. Adelaide Myers is with the Carbon County Library Board. She says if that happens, services will be cut. She says while the savings in homeowners' pockets can be tempting,
6: I think that also a lot of people don't realize the benefits that libraries bring, even if they're not personally a library user. It's one of those things that has a civilizing effect.
5: The library board is asking locals to donate to libraries and mobilize around candidates who are against the initiative. Many other public services also rely upon property taxes, including fire departments and K-12 schools. The U.S. Department of Agriculture has confirmed a new world screwworm case in South Texas after more than a year-long attempt to contain it in Mexico. For the Mountain West News Bureau in Hermosillo, Mexico, Nina Kervinsky has more.
7: The USDA says in a statement that the parasitic fly larva was found in a three-week-old calf in Zavala County, Texas, a few hours north of the border city of Laredo. Authorities in the United States and Mexico have been trying since late 2024 to contain the parasite south of the border after a case was discovered in southern Mexico. The United States officially eradicated the parasite in the 1960s. The fly larvae can burrow into the flesh of warm-blooded animals and be deadly. The parasite has not been detected in Sonora, the Mexican state south of Arizona. Arizona, but the entire border has been closed to cattle for nearly a year. Nina Kravinsky, Hermosillo.
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Charles Lloyd with the title track to the release called Mirror. Oh, yeah. Jason Moran on piano there, along with Charles Lloyd. Dimitri Matheny ahead of that from Penumbra. The song Harvest Moon was being done there. And Mariah Parker with a new one from Indo-Latin Jazz Live in Concert. The name of that release from Mariah Parker with the song For the Waters. Chuck Levin's here, and I appreciate you joining me. I really, really do. Got Ben Patterson coming up here, Stacy Kent, Jody Prosnick, and Nat Cole. I tell you, it's always great to play Nat Cole. It's just, yeah, just wonderful. Anyway, let's start off this set with Ben Sidran from Picture Him Happy, features Will Bernard on guitar, and the song called Too Much, Too Late, What Mose Said.

riding in a car through the streets of New Orleans, and it's pouring down rain. Rose ain't nothing but streams, and he's looking out the window. He turns to me and says, he says, welcome to the quagmire, son. Then he shakes his head, and he says something at the time I didn't really understand, because it came out of nowhere, and the man is so offhand. But anytime he wants to, he'll cut you like a knife. He said it all comes down to someone's money versus someone else's.

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He said that gray-haired geezer you think you

One for my baby and one more for the road. It's Stacey Kent from her Let Yourself Go release. Featured Jim Tomlinson there on clarinet. Ben Patterson ahead of that with You're My Everything off of Essential Elements. And Ben Sidran did Too Much Too Late, What Moe's Said from Picture Him Happy. Chuck Lovins here got one now from the Jody Prosnick Quartet. This is off of Foundation. Steve Kaldestad on tenor, Jody Prosnick on bass, and the song Must Be...

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1: Live from NPR News in Washington, I'm Corva Coleman. The House has failed to extend a program that allows the U.S. to gather intelligence on people overseas. Lawmakers would not support the FISA extension. This is a disagreement with President Trump's decision to name Bill Pulte as the U.S. Acting Director of Intelligence. Pulte runs an agency responsible for mortgage lending. He has no intelligence experience. President Trump says the U.S. will launch heavier attacks on Iran tonight. He made the claim on social media this morning. The two countries have been trading military strikes since the downing of an Apache attack helicopter Monday. President Trump blamed that on Iran. NPR's Danielle Kurtzleben reports.
2: The president has continually made threats and pronouncements about the war on social media, and this latest post amps up his rhetoric. He wrote that the U.S. will be, quote, hitting Iran, adding later in all caps, very hard tonight. Trump also threatened to attack Karg Island, which is central to Iran's oil exports. However, Trump told Fox News this morning that the U.S. and Iran are still in talks. He added that he doesn't want to have boots on the ground, but that if he wants, he could send in, quote, a small group of soldiers. President Trump has said many times that an end to the war could come imminently. Earlier this week, he said an agreement to end the war could be coming within days. Danielle Kurtzleben, NPR News, the White House.
1: The latest edition of the Men's World Cup soccer tournament kicks off in a few hours. NPR's Ada Peralta is in Mexico City, where the first game will be played between Mexico and South Africa.
3: The favorites are who you might expect: Spain, France, Portugal, England, and the defending champion, Argentina. The U.S. and Mexico are very likely to get out of the group stage, but it's hard to believe they'll make it much further than that. But I'm not going to say that too loudly here. Historically, the national team here has been nothing but disappointment, but this tournament is yet to start, so hope is intact.
1: NPR's Ada Peralta reporting. The largest Protestant denomination in the U.S. has moved a step closer to banning women from serving as pastors. Thousands of Southern Baptists voted in favor of the formal ban during an annual meeting in Florida. NPR's Kristen Wright has more.
4: Southern Baptist leaders invoked 17th century church doctrine in bringing the initial vote to the floor. The proposed amendment to the Southern Baptist Convention's constitution specifies that only men should preach the word of God to the conservative evangelical congregations. But advocacy group Baptist Women in Ministry put up a billboard near the meeting venue that says God calls women to pastor, preach, and minister. Reverend Meredith Stone is the executive director.
5: While they were hearing these negative messages from the SBC, they would also hear the positive message that God values them equally and that they should be equally valued in the church.
4: A final vote is planned for next year's meeting. Kristen Wright, NPR News.
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6: For Wyoming Public Radio News, I'm Charles Pelkey. The federal government has 2 months to finalize a plan to manage the Colorado River, but it's running into resistance. A rough plan from the Bureau of Reclamation would set water releases from Lakes Powell and Meade for a decade, but it would require tricky renegotiations every 2 years between the 7 states in the river basin. Colorado's top river negotiator, Becky Mitchell, said that would be tough.
7: The constant renegotiation every 2 years is difficult.
6: The federal plan comes after the 7 states have failed to reach an agreement for years. Carbon County libraries have faced heavy budget cuts in recent years. An initiative on the November ballot could take a larger chunk out of their funding and from other libraries across the state. Wyoming Public Radio's Ellis Urelli Huff has more.
8: Last year, lawmakers passed a property tax cut. This forced the Carbon County library system to reduce its free services, including hours and nearly closing 2 branches. Still, almost 44,000 people took advantage of the system. But this November, voters could pass a ballot initiative that would increase the property tax exemption to 50%. Adelaide Myers is chair of the Carbon County Library Board.
9: I honestly believe that reducing property taxes by another 50% without providing some sort of backfill, say from the state's rainy day fund, would be catastrophic for the whole state.
8: The board of directors is hoping to continue filling the budget gap with donations, but they say the real support will come from striking down the initiative in November. For Wyoming Public Radio, I'm Ellis Urelli Huff.
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It's off of the release called Solar and the song Sophisticated Swing. That's the Red Garland Quartet. Oh, yeah. And Jeff Libman before that with Echo Row. That's off of Jeff's Strange Beauty release. And then starting off the set with was Ernie Andrews from The Many Faces of Ernie Andrews. Featured Houston Person on tenor sax and the song Some Enchanted Evening. Chuck Levins, that's me, and I got some great music here coming up for you. My goodness, yes. Ray Charles, Marion McPartland, Al Muirhead, Don Byron, Terry Thornton, and Ian Hendrickson Smith, among others. And let's start off this set from with a piece from Ensemble Novo. Okay? This is the title track to their release, Look to the Sky.

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I've Told Every Little Star. That's Marion McPartland from her 85 Candles Live in New York release. A really great one. Ahead of that, Ray Charles with Dawn Ray off of the Complete Atlantic recordings. And Ensemble Novo, that's a group that features Ben Galise on vibes and Tom Moon on tenor sax. Title track to the release, Look to the Sky. Chuck Levin's here, continuing on now with Al Muirhead, and I've Never Been in Love Before.

It should be a nice spring day around Wyoming, but there is a red flag fire warning from Cheyenne to Douglas again. Sheridan and Gillette might see some afternoon showers, otherwise mostly sunny around the state and breezy in the south. Highs mainly in the 70s with mid to upper 60s in Cody, Laramie, and Jackson. Expect a clear and calm night across the entire state with almost no cloud cover. Lows mostly in the 40s around Wyoming, 45 in Sheridan, down to 31 in Pinedale and much of the western mountains.

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1: Live from NPR News, I'm Lakshmi Singh. President Trump is threatening to strike Iran tonight and plans to target Iran's oil infrastructure such as Karg Island, saying that'll happen, quote, in the not-too-distant future. This following a second straight night of airstrikes between the war rivals. NPR's Greg Myrie has more.
2: The U.S. said it carried out dozens of strikes that hit a range of military facilities on Iran's coastline with the Strait of Hormuz. U.S. Central Command said the operation began early Thursday local time and announced 4 hours later that it was over. President Trump said Iran was taking, quote, too long to negotiate. He said he'd order another round of strikes if Iran does not agree to U.S. terms on ending the war. Iran's Revolutionary Guard Corps said it fired on 18 U.S. sites in the region, including American military bases in Kuwait, Bahrain, and Jordan. Trump also said the U.S. has helped some 200 oil tankers and other ships evade Iran's blockade of the strait since last month. Greg Myrie, NPR News, Tel Aviv.
1: Trump says the U.S. will assume total control of Iran's oil and gas markets. The energy shock from the war the U.S. and Israel initiated against Iran in late February is the primary driver of inflationary pressures. Polls suggest the Republican leader is facing some of the lowest approval ratings of his presidency, in part due to anger over war-related high gasoline prices. The U.S. House failed to pass an extension to a key spy tool, essentially guaranteeing it'll expire tomorrow. Here's NPR's Eric McDaniel.
3: Section 702 of the Foreign Intelligence Surveillance Act enables the government to scoop up the electronic communications of some 300,000 foreign nationals each year. The fight to extend the law is a cyclical controversy on Capitol Hill, where many lawmakers of both parties are concerned about past abuses. The law's been used to read the communications of American citizens without a court warrant. And it appeared the deal was close to a three-year extension with minimal reforms until President Trump named Bill Pulte, a man with no national intelligence experience, to oversee the program as acting director of national intelligence. Intelligence collections will be allowed to continue under a grandfather clause for several more months. The House is now leaving town for a week. Eric McDaniel, NPR News, Washington.
1: We're just hours away from the opening of the FIFA World Cup, kicking off in Mexico City. Here's NPR's Ada Peralta.
4: In Mexico, football is a religion, so the city is plastered with billboards featuring the country's soccer stars. And it feels like everyone is wearing soccer jerseys, including the baby Jesus at the Metropolitan Cathedral. But the city is also tense because one of the country's teachers' unions has set up a protest camp just outside the main fan zone. They, along with other protest groups, have warned they may try to march toward the legendary Estadio Azteca, where the opening match will take place. In the month-long tournament, Mexico and Canada will host 26 matches. Beginning tomorrow, the U.S. will host 78 games.
1: That's Ada Peralta, NPR. A large aluminum supplier to U.S. automakers says it plans to restart production at its plant in New York. Facility has been down for 9 months because of a pair of fires. Here's NPR's Camila Domonoske.
5: Novelis is the world's largest recycler of aluminum and the largest domestic supplier for U.S. auto plants. Last year, a crucial facility in New York caught fire twice. That put U.S. automakers in a tough spot, especially since President Trump has imposed tariffs on imported aluminum. Ford was particularly hard hit. The best-selling F-150 pickup has an aluminum body, and losing its key supplier cost Ford up to $2 billion. Tariffs on raw materials like aluminum are among multiple factors pushing up costs for automakers and, by extension, car buyers. Camila Domonoske, NPR News.
1: A warming climate could mean hailstones will get larger and do more costly property damage. Texas Public Radio's David Martin Davies has more.
6: U.S. losses from hailstorms have increased fivefold since 2008, according to Victor Gensini, a professor of meteorology at Northern Illinois University.
7: Last year in the United States alone, hail did over $50 billion in insured loss.
6: He says there's evidence that the warming atmosphere creates more powerful thunderstorms and stronger updrafts.
7: So that's the air that's rushing upward towards outer space. As those updrafts get stronger, it suspends these hailstones.
6: But the bigger hailstones eventually come crashing down. Gensini says hail could get 75% larger as climate change continues. For NPR News, I'm David Martin Davies in San Antonio.
1: I'm Lakshmi Singh. NPR News.
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Arkansas for the release, Piano Reflections. In a sentimental mood, of course, that was Duke Ellington. Oh, my. Claire Daly before that, with the song called The One Who Really Loves You. That's from the release. That's jazz interpretations of classic Motown songs. Claire Daly there on baritone sax. And Brent Gallagher started off the set with a song called No Apparent Reason. Features Alex Pope Norris on trumpet. It's from his Moving Forward release, Brent Gallagher. Chuck Levin's continuing on now with Hugh Coltman with a new one. This is off of a Jazz Loves Disney release. Features Luce Soloff on trumpet. And the song You Got a Friend in Me.

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1: Live from NPR News, I'm Lakshmi Singh. President Trump says that the United States will launch heavier attacks on Iran tonight. He made the claim on social media this morning. The U.S. and Iran have been trading military strikes since the downing of a U.S. Apache helicopter Monday. President Trump blamed that on Iran. NPR's Daniel Kurtzleben has the latest.
2: The president has continually made threats and pronouncements about the war on social media, and this latest post amps up his rhetoric. He wrote that the U.S. will be, quote, hitting Iran, adding later in all caps, very hard tonight. Trump also threatened to attack Karg Island, which is central to Iran's oil exports. However, Trump told Fox News this morning that the U.S. and Iran are still in talks. He added that he doesn't want to have boots on the ground, but that if he wants, he could send in, quote, a small group of soldiers. President Trump has said many times that an end to the war could come imminently. Earlier this week, he said an agreement to end the war could be coming within days. Danielle Kurtzleben, NPR News, The White House.
1: The rising price of doing business is likely to put even more pressure on U.S. consumers and add to voter frustration this midterm election year. A new Labor Department report shows a producer price index in May rose 6.5% from a year ago. The Iran war is contributing to a fuel price surge that's largely driving inflationary pressures. And Pierre Scott Horsley tracking the impact on the average consumer.
3: Because of those high gas prices, a lot of people are having to cut corners elsewhere. Emily Inlow is a mother of two in Nicholasville, Kentucky. She says cost and driving distance have forced her to skip sending her 11-year-old son to summer camp this year.
4: It feels awful as a parent not being able to, like, give these experiences to my kids that I had growing up. And it just feels like I'm not doing great as a parent, but we got to do what we got to do.
3: Inlow's 5-year-old daughter is in daycare, and nationwide daycare prices are also up about 3.5%.
1: NPR Scott Horsley. Riots continued overnight in Northern Ireland after a stabbing in the capital, Belfast, earlier this week. The suspect in the attack is a refugee from Sudan. NPR's Lauren Fair says calls to violence have been amplified online by far-right social media accounts.
5: Masked men with hit lists and Molotov cocktails have been going door-to-door in parts of East Belfast, hunting for foreigners or people of color in what the United Kingdom's Minister for Northern Ireland calls racist thuggery. Billionaire ex-owner Elon Musk is one of those sharing anti-immigrant material online. Belfast Police Chief Constable John Boucher urged people to ignore such posts.
6: Stop listening to these idiots. We will be going after them, the incitement that they've been doing.
5: Charred homes and torched cars are reminiscent of what rival paramilitaries did to Belfast a generation ago, during 3 decades of Catholic-Protestant conflict known as the Troubles. Lauren Freyer, NPR News, London.
1: It's NPR. Elon Musk stands to become the world's first trillionaire. Stock in his company, SpaceX, is expected to start trading publicly tomorrow under the ticker SPCX. The company said in its June filing with the SEC it planned to sell more than 555 million shares at a price of $135 each and raise $75 billion. The men's World Cup soccer tournament kicks off with an opening ceremony in Mexico City. The head of FIFA is defending high ticket prices. NPR's Becky Sullivan says this is the most expensive edition of the soccer tournament ever staged.
7: FIFA President Gianni Infantino argued that World Cup ticket prices are in line with playoff games in North American sports. He pointed to the New York Knicks, whose NBA Finals tickets have soared into the thousands of dollars.
8: The World Cup will be watched by 6 billion people. So in terms of importance, the World Cup is much, much more important.
7: Fans have accused FIFA of deceptive sales practices, such as selling tickets with a desirable Category 1 designation, then assigning those buyers to seats it would later advertise as being in a less appealing tier. On Tuesday, Texas became the latest state, along with California, New Jersey, and New York, to open an investigation into those sales tactics. Infantino says lawyers vetted FIFA's practices and will make their case as needed. Becky Sullivan, NPR News.
1: Mortgage rates have risen again. The finance giant Freddie Mac finding the average 30-year fixed rate rose to 6.52%, higher than last week, but still below where it was a year ago. The rate on a 15-year loan is also higher, averaging 5.84%. This is NPR News.
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So goodbye, dear, and amen. Here's hoping we meet now and then. It was great fun.

Nice version of that. Yeah. It's from the release called Arise. That is Lynn Ariel. And, of course, the song Kumbaya. Come by here. Oh, yeah. Joey DeFrancesco ahead of that, doing the great Lift Every Voice and Sing from the Project Freedom release. Oh, love it. And Billie Holiday started the set with Just One of Those Things, Those Crazy Things, from the Great American Songbook. Ben Webster along with Lady Day, Billie Holiday. Chuck Levin's here. Got one now from Carol Robbins. Of course, she's on harp. Bob Shepard on tenor sax. This is from her release called Taylor Street. It's a song called The Chill.

arranger, performer, the great Thad Jones. Well, actually, the title of the CD is The Magnificent Thad Jones. I'll go with that, too. Of course, the song If Someone Had Told Me. Yeah, Grant Green before that with Moon River from the Complete Quartets with Sonny Clark there on piano. Carol Robbins did The Chill from her Taylor Street release. Bob Shepard along with Carol on tenor sax. Chuck Levin's here. Going to continue on now with Moonray. This is Dominique Eade.

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1: Live from NPR News, I'm Lakshmi Singh. President Trump now says he is canceling plans to attack Iran tonight. In a post on social media, he says that's because, quote, discussions with the Islamic Republic of Iran have been brought to the highest level of Iranian leadership and approved, end quote. Trump had also threatened to seize key oil infrastructure, including Harg Island. The U.S. and Iran continue to trade fire that threatens to upend a ceasefire agreement they reaffirmed in April. The rivals are also asserting dueling blockades in the Strait of Hormuz, a narrow transit route for about a quarter of the globe's oil shipments. NPR's Greg Myrie reports on the U.S.'s latest actions.
2: Central Command said the U.S. fired and disabled a tanker near the Strait of Hormuz as it was attempting to transport oil from Iran. Second day in a row this has happened. But here's the broader point. The U.S. is trying to get oil tankers from friendly Arab countries out of the Gulf and block ships going to and from Iran. If you add up the numbers, they seem to be in the U.S. favor. But overall, we're still talking about a relatively small number compared to the pre-war shipping traffic.
1: NPR's Greg Myrie. A federal judge is denying a request to temporarily block a nearly $1.8 billion fund sought by President Trump to compensate his allies who allege they were targeted for prosecutions. NPR's Ryan Lucas has more.
3: The lawsuit was filed by the group Citizens for Responsibility and Ethics in Washington. The Justice Department says the case is moot because the department has said it is not moving forward with the anti-weaponization fund. The watchdog group, however, says the fund has not been formally rescinded, and so on paper, it still legally exists. So it is asking the court to temporarily block the fund for now. At a hearing in federal court, U.S. District Judge Richard Leon denied that request. The judge said the issue does appear to be moot because of the Justice Department's public declarations, but he also warned the government not to play possum with the court. Ryan Lucas, NPR News, Washington.
1: SpaceX is about to go public. Elon Musk's company is aiming to raise $75 billion through an IPO tomorrow. As NPR's John Ruich reports today, we may learn that it's more.
4: SpaceX said earlier this month it's aiming to sell around 556 million shares to the public at an expected price of $135 each. But analysts say demand has been strong as the company and investment banks have marketed the shares ahead of their debut. That means the offer price and the amount of money SpaceX raises could change. SpaceX's listing is one of three blockbuster IPOs in the pipeline that are a major test of investor appetite for AI. OpenAI, which makes ChatGPT, and Anthropic, maker of Claude, have both filed paperwork with the government to indicate their intent to list. John Ruich, NPR News.
1: U.S. stocks trading higher with the NASDAQ up 363 points, or nearly 1.5%. 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The opening ceremony of the FIFA World Cup is underway in Mexico City, but when it comes to the security of the international games across North America, the U.S. intelligence community will be limited in monitoring foreign threats. Section 702 of the Foreign Intelligence Surveillance Act, a key surveillance tool, is set to expire tomorrow. Today, the GOP-led House lacked the votes to grant a temporary extension. ICE's extension came under growing doubt after President Trump selected Bill Pulte, a federal housing finance regulator with no intelligence background, to temporarily serve as Director of National Intelligence. A new memorial will be erected on the National Mall in Washington, D.C. that honors those who served in the global war on terrorism. NPR's Frank Langfitt has details.
5: The memorial will include a 25-foot-tall arch made of melted-down war steel from vehicles and weapons. Soil and vegetation will cover the arch according to the newly released design concept. Visitors will walk through a shallow pool and leave temporary footprints next to permanent ones of service members. Former President George W. Bush, the memorial's honorary chair, spoke in a video.
6: The Global War on Terrorism Memorial will stand as a lasting tribute to the men and women who made the ultimate sacrifice after 9/11 to make America safer and stronger.
5: The project will cost $125 million, all from private funds. It'll be located near the Lincoln Memorial. The completion date, the end of 2028. Frank Langfitt, NPR News, Washington.
1: I'm Lakshmi Singh, NPR News.
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That is the Pete Sommer Septet and the Billy Strayhorn piece, Upper Manhattan Medical Group, UMMG is what it's usually called. It's off of their release called Happy-Go-Lucky Locals. Well, Paul McKee on trombone being featured on that, yeah. Chuck Levin's here in the Jazz Living Room.

Started off with something from Dave Brubeck. This is off of Great Concerts, Amsterdam, Copenhagen, Carnegie Hall. Of course, Paul Desmond on here on sax with Like Someone in Love.

That is off of a release called Friends Across the Pond. That's Styx Hooper and Charlie Schumach together. The song Feeling Happy. Ahead of that, French pop and soul singer named Imani. And Someday My Prince Will Come, along with the amazing Keystone Big Band. Someday My Prince Will Come, yeah. Chuck Levin's here, going to go now to Bobo Stenson and the Trio, and a song called Song Against Indecision.

Serge Chaloff, and the piece from the release Blue Serge. He was on baritone, Sonny Clark on piano, and Leroy Vinegar on bass. A great classic, the song How About You? Ella Fitzgerald ahead of that with Cry Me a River from Ella Live at Zardy's. What a release. Oh yeah. Doug Webb did Slow Mo from Brightside. That was Brian Charette on the organ with him. And Bobo Stenson and the trio did Song Against Indecision. Bobo Stenson there on piano. I'm Chuck Levins. Going to wrap up the hour now with Vincent Herring from Jobim for Lovers and the song Once I Loved.

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1: Live from NPR News, I'm Lakshmi Singh. President Trump says there will be no U.S. strikes on Iran tonight. On social media, Trump says he called off operations and that a peace deal is imminent. NPR's Danielle Kurtzleben has more on this latest salvo in a series of whiplash proclamations from the president.
2: Just hours ago, President Trump had said the U.S. would hit Iran, quote, very hard. But now in a post on social media, Trump says he's canceled the strikes as a result of talks with Iran. He wrote, quote, discussions and final points have been, in both concept and great detail, approved by all parties involved. He added that the U.S.'s naval blockade of Iran will remain in effect until an agreement is signed. This week, the U.S. and Iran traded strikes after a U.S. helicopter was downed near the Strait of Hormuz. Trump has announced several times that a peace deal and the war was imminent, only for it not to materialize. Danielle Kurtzleben, NPR News, The White House.
1: President Trump says he's nominating former Securities and Exchange Commission Chairman Jay Clayton to be the next Director of National Intelligence. If confirmed, he would replace Acting DNI Bill Pulte, whose selection drew protests on Capitol Hill. The DNI position is entangled in efforts to reauthorize a key intelligence gathering tool known as FISA Section 702, which is set to expire tomorrow. That could limit U.S. abilities to monitor for potential security threats, just as the U.S., Canada, and Mexico begin to host the biggest ever FIFA World Cup tournament, featuring a record 48 teams playing a record 104 games. The first game of the world's largest sporting event kicks off this hour. Mexico is playing South Africa in the legendary Estadio Azteca. NPR's Zeta Peralta is watching the game in the Zócalo. That is the city's main square, where many are using this time on the world stage to spotlight long-standing economic and social grievances, ranging from teacher pay to cartel violence to government spending priorities.
3: The day here started with mass protests that choked traffic, and it made it hard for anyone to get anywhere. But Mexicans found a way, and there is now sheer elation here. Tens of thousands are gathered here, cheering their national team. Historically, the Mexican team has been nothing but disappointment. But here, in the middle of this megapolis, there is nothing but faith. Ada Peralta, NPR News, in Mexico City's Zócalo.
1: The rising price of doing business in the U.S. is likely to put even more pressure on U.S. consumers and add to voter frustration this midterm election year. A new Labor Department report shows the producer price index in May rose 6.5% from a year ago. The PPI measures price changes businesses face before they reach customers. The Iran war is contributing to a fuel price surge that's largely driving inflationary pressures. U.S. stocks are trading higher this hour, with the Dow up 812 points. The Nasdaq is up 452 points, or nearly 2%. This is NPR News. It's been a year since Air India Flight 171 crashed. NPR's Joel Rose reports on what investigators have found.
4: 260 people were killed when the Boeing 787 Dreamliner crashed shortly after it took off Mehmedabad on its way to London a year ago. In a preliminary report, investigators said the switches that control the fuel supply to the engines were flipped from run to cutoff about 3 seconds after liftoff, causing the plane to lose thrust and altitude. But it's still not clear why. The pilots' union has pushed back on what it calls the pilot suicide theory, and investigators are said to be looking into the engines as well. Under international rules, investigators are supposed to release a final report within a year of an accident, if possible. But in this case, they're expected to issue an interim report instead. Joel Rose, NPR News, Washington.
1: Largest Protestant denomination in the U.S. has moved a step closer to banning women from serving as pastors. Thousands of Southern Baptists voted in favor of the formal ban during an annual meeting in Florida. Here's NPR's Kristen Wright.
5: The proposed amendment to the Southern Baptist Convention's constitution specifies that only men should preach the Word of God to the conservative evangelical congregations. But advocacy group Baptist Women in Ministry put up a billboard near the meeting venue that says God calls women to pastor, preach, and minister. Reverend Meredith Stone is the executive director.
6: While they were hearing these negative messages from the SBC, they would also hear the positive message that God values them equally and that they should be equally valued in the church.
5: A final vote is planned for next year's meeting. Kristen Wright, NPR News.
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It's a live recording from Benny Carter called New York Nights. The song Shadow of Your Smile, of course. It also featured Sherman Ferguson, Steve LaSpina, and Chris Neville on there with Benny. Chuck Levin's here. Welcome, friends. We got all the good stuff here because it's the Jazz Living Room. What else, you know? There we are. Ray Brown coming up. Tony and Pete Levin, the Levin brothers. Zoot Sims, Michael Pettison, Hart Scone and Albin, and David Lenhart, as well as some Clark Terry, all coming up. Gonna love it. I know you will, so stick with me. Gonna start the set with Margot Ray from The Roots of Ray, and Justo El Mario on tenor sax on this. It's off of the release called Despacito Margot. It's Angel Eyes.

The Levin Brothers, Tony and Pete, bass and piano duo with the song Mate Kudasai. If you are a fan of the progressive rock group King Crimson in the 70s, you may remember that piece. Yeah, Ray Brown Trio ahead of that, title track to the release Summertime with Ulf Wakinius on guitar. Going to move on now to Zoot Sims from Live at Falcon Lair. Joe Castro on piano on this, and A Night in Tunisia.

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David Lenhart, well, at least that's his session. He's, of course, is on piano. And it's off of the David Lenhart Jazz Group Plays Gershwin. The vocalist on there was Nancy Reed with the song A Foggy Day. Hart, Scone, and Albin ahead of that with The Look of Love from Leading the British Invasion. John Hart, Adam Scone, and Rudy Albin. Ah, yes. Michael Pedersen ahead of that with From Afar. He was on tenor sax. Zoot Sims did A Night in Tunisia with Joe Castro on piano from Live at Falcon Lair. Chuck Levin's here, going to wrap up this hour with Clark Terry from the Happy Horns of Clark Terry with Phil Woods on alto and the song Rockin' in Rhythm.

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1: Live from NPR News in Washington, I'm Lakshmi Singh. President Trump has just declared the U.S. and Iran are finalizing a deal within days that would end their war.
2: Most importantly, we have a deal that Iran will never have a nuclear weapon, which was the whole purpose of what we had to go through to get this. So it was a big, very big thing. But we have a signing soon, and the documents are in pretty final shape. So we'll see. We'll see. Very good. Should be done. That should be done pretty quickly. They want it every bit as much as everybody else wants it.
1: President Trump said he called off a U.S. military strike against Iran scheduled tonight following 2 days of retaliatory fire between the U.S. and Iran. After that announcement of the cancellation, global oil prices fell below $90 a barrel. Mexico City kicks off the biggest ever FIFA World Cup. NPR's Fernando Narro says the first game of the international soccer tournament features Mexico and South Africa.
3: Mexico is heavily favored. They're playing in front of more than 85,000 home fans. They're ranked 14th in the world on FIFA's official rankings. And South Africa is ranked 60th. They're, in paper, the weakest team in the group for Mexico. So this should be a game for them to win. But you know, the World Cup, nothing is guaranteed.
1: That's NPR's Fernando Narro reporting. Mexico, the U.S., and Canada are co-hosting the big event. President Trump has named Jay Clayton to serve as Director of National Intelligence. Last week, he named another man to serve as acting DNI, and the ensuing fallout led to the looming lapse of a key spy tool. NPR's Eric McDaniel has details.
4: Jay Clayton is a lawyer and federal prosecutor. He also served as chairman of the Securities and Exchange Commission. It's unclear at this point whether Bill Pulte, named by Trump to serve as DNI in an acting capacity, will still do so. In fact, Democrats sank the renewal of spy legislation that allows the government to collect the communications of hundreds of thousands of foreign nationals located outside of the U.S. each year, in large part because they didn't trust Pulte to oversee the program, as well as other aspects of more than a dozen intelligence agencies. The program is due to lapse tomorrow, but intelligence gathering under the tool will continue under the existing authorization. Eric McDaniel, NPR News, Washington.
1: Elon Musk stands to become the world's first trillionaire. Stock in his company SpaceX is expected to start trading publicly tomorrow under the ticker SPCX. The company said in its June filing with the SEC it planned to sell more than 555 million shares at a price of $135 each and raise $75 billion. U.S. stocks close sharply higher. The Dow is up 929 points. It's NPR News. Veterans groups are protesting a proposed decrease in VA disability benefits for certain conditions. NPR's Quill Lawrence explains.
5: There's bipartisan support for a bill to allow disabled veterans to also collect military retirement pay. That's called the Richard Starr Act, and it's been stalled in Congress for 5 years, in part because budget hawks opposed the cost. But Republicans surprised Democrats and veterans groups when they proposed to pay for it by reducing the disability rates for vets in the future who have two very common ailments. Those are tinnitus and sleep apnea. Both conditions are often linked to combat and exposure to toxins at war. Democrats say any offset should come not from the VA budget, but the Pentagon. The VFW says in a statement, quote, "A grateful nation pays its debts to veterans. It does not send them an invoice." Quill Lawrence, NPR News.
1: New research featured in the journal Science finds a child's neighborhood leaves a lasting imprint on their brain. More from NPR's John Hamilton.
6: The study included more than 2,300 children who were first examined when they were 9 or 10. All had MRI scans, and Dr. Nico Dosenbach of WashU in St. Louis says the scans revealed a distinct pattern in children who grew up in neighborhoods with lower incomes and fewer social supports.
7: It looks like a brain that has had less sleep and more stress exposure.
6: Presumably because of harsher living conditions. The study found a wide range of socioeconomic factors that were strongly associated with differences in brain structure and organization.
1: That's NPR's John Hamilton reporting. I'm Lakshmi Singh, NPR News, in Washington.
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really interesting stuff that he's into. That's from a release called Melody Reimagined, Book One. That's Jason Marcellus. This time with the Jason Marcellus and the 21st Century Trad Band. And that was a piece called A Peaceful Silence. Yeah, I like it. Yeah. Chuck Levin's here. Welcome to the Jazz Living Room, where all the good stuff, the great coffee, the music, you and me, this is just wonderful. Truly. Got Jerry Mulligan and Johnny Hodges coming up. Ben Patterson, Bruce Babbitt, Dave Bass, Grover Mitchell, Keith Jarrett, and some Gerald Wilson coming up as well. That one featuring Groove Holmes. Well, getting with it here, let's go to Coleman Hawkins with a really great classic. Tommy Flanagan on piano on this. Coleman Hawkins, the Hawk, with I'll Get By.

When I Grow Too Old to Dream. That's Ben Patterson from the release called That Old Feeling. Ben on piano. Chris Flory with him there on guitar. And we're going to go now on Jazz with Chuck Lovins to Bruce Babbitt. This is his tribute to Paul Desmond release. And the song is Line for Lions.

Keith Jarrett on piano, along with Gary Peacock on bass and Jack DeJohnette on drums, and the song When I Fall in Love. That was off of the release called After the Fall. Grover Mitchell before that with Razorback from Grover Mitchell Big Band. Dave Bass Quartet did I Bet You Wonder. Vocalist on that. That was Mary Stallings. And it's off of a release called Gone. Dave Bass on piano. Ernie Watts on tenor sax on that. Bruce Babbitt did Line for Lions from a tribute to Paul Desmond. Yeah. Chuck Levin's here and looking to wrap up the hour here with one featuring Richard Groove Holmes on the organ. It's off of the Complete Pacific Jazz recordings of Gerald Wilson. Yeah. Mr. Wilson and the song Equinox.

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1: Live from NPR News in Washington, I'm Ryland Barton. President Trump says he has called off new military strikes on Iran hours after needing to escalate the war. He says a peace deal will be in place within the next few days. Trump has said several times before that the war is ending, but insists this time is different.
2: They've taken a pounding. They've taken a pounding like very few people could take. And they want to make the deal a lot more than I do. And we could have had it done the other way, I guess, but it would have taken longer.
1: Earlier today, Trump threatened major strikes and to seize control of Iran's oil and gas industries as escalating attacks pushed the Middle East closer to a full-scale war. Trump told Fox News that while he would prefer to take over Iran's Karg Island oil terminal, he wasn't sure, quote, America has the stomach for it. President Trump says he will nominate former SEC Chairman Jay Clayton to be the next Director of National Intelligence. If confirmed, Clayton would replace acting DNI Chief Bill Pulte. Pulte has no background in intelligence, and lawmakers balked at Trump's decision to place him in the interim role. A massive UFC cage fighting event is set to take over the White House this weekend. A towering temporary structure of lights, speakers, and wiring called the Claw has risen over the South Lawn. The UFC is known for brutality, but Secretary of State Marco Rubio says this is part of America's soft diplomatic power. And as NPR's Michelle Kellerman reports, Rubio calls the UFC the United Nations of fighting.
3: In a room full of international diplomats, Secretary Rubio signed a sports diplomacy agreement with Dana White, who heads the Ultimate Fighting Championship. The UFC is staging a fight in a towering octagon on the White House lawn this weekend, and Rubio says world leaders are clamoring to attend.
4: The number of foreign leaders that want to come to this is unbelievable. It's to the point where we may have a diplomatic crisis because it's like, you know, we can't bring everybody.
3: He also got laughs when he said that perhaps the Trump administration will keep the octagon for weekly fights between people in politics to, quote, settle our scores that way. Michelle Kellerman, NPR News, the State Department.
1: The first game of the world's largest sporting event has kicked off. Mexico is playing South Africa in the legendary Estadio Azteca. NPR's Ada Peralta is watching the game in Zocalo, the city's main square, where many are using this time on the world stage to spotlight longstanding economic and social grievances, ranging from teacher pay to cartel violence to government spending priorities.
5: The day here started with mass protests that choked traffic, and it made it hard for anyone to get anywhere. But Mexicans found a way, and there is now sheer elation here. Tens of thousands are gathered here, cheering their national team. Historically, the Mexican team has been nothing but disappointment. But here, in the middle of this megapolis, there is nothing but faith. Ada Peralta, NPR News, in Mexico City's Zócalo.
1: U.S. stocks rallied to their best day in 2 months today. The S&P 500 jumped 1.75%. This is NPR. A man who assassinated the top Minnesota Democratic House Speaker Melissa Hortman and her husband has pleaded guilty to avoid the death penalty. Vance Bolter is also charged in the non-fatal shootings of a Democratic state senator and his wife. He came to their houses disguised as a police officer and driving a fake police vehicle last year. A woman from the cruise ship hit by a hantavirus outbreak is still being held against her wishes at a quarantine unit in Nebraska. NPR's Rob Stein reports.
6: Most of the passengers from the ship have been allowed to quarantine at home, but Angela Perryman is being held in Omaha. That's because the federal government is requiring anyone who wants to leave to have a guard posted outside their home and get their temperature taken in person twice a day. In Florida, where Perryman has a home, has refused, saying those measures are unnecessary. Perryman told NPR in an interview that the confinement is taking a toll.
7: I haven't been able to eat or sleep properly. I've even had some chest pain due to the anxiety of being here. I've struggled to not cry. I'm in severe distress.
6: Another passenger told NPR he became suicidal before he was finally allowed to leave. Rob Stein, NPR News.
1: A man said to be the last child of a Union Civil War veteran has died, according to Sons of Union Veterans of the Civil War. William Poole of Bolivar, Missouri, died at age 101. Poole's father, Charles Parker Poole, served in the 6th West Virginia Volunteer Infantry Regiment. He was 80 years old when William Poole was born in 1925. This is NPR News from Washington.
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0: The CD name is So Near, So Far, Musings 4 Miles. That was Joe Henderson and his tribute take on Miles Ahead. I'm Chuck Levins, and you got the Jazz Living Room. Yeah, you do, and it's a good thing, because we got all the good stuff here. Great music, even better coffee, or is that good coffee and better music? I don't know. Which way are you looking at it? Not sure, but we got Oliver Jones and Hank Jones coming up, the New Faces, Don Alico, Cyrus Chestnut, Houston Person, the Lau Tizer Band, and Chi Imazumi as well. And we got an interesting thing to start off with here on this. This is the Wynton Marsalis Septet from United We Swing, Best of the Jazz at Lincoln Center Galas. But it's a little bit different. Yeah, it's the Wynton Marsalis Septet, but the vocalist on here doing this blues is none other than Willie Nelson. Yeah, and the Milk Cow Blues.
1: Well, I woke up this morning, looked out my door. I could tell my milk cow, I could tell by the way she lowed. So if you see my milk cow, won't you please drive her on home? Had no milk and butter since my cow's been gone.

That is off of a release called Songs from the Swing House. That's the Lau Tizer Band, Lau Tizer on piano. Toyota Hutchinson being featured on vocal on that. And the song Sad Lisa. Ahead of that, Houston Person with You Don't Know What Love Is from In a Sentimental Mood. Stan Hope was on piano with Houston on that. And Cyrus Chestnut did Little John from the release called Journeys. Chuck Levin's here, gonna move on to wrapping up the hour with a piece from Chi Imazumi. This is off of A Time of New Beginnings. Features Olson on sax, and the song is My Heartfelt Gratitude.

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1: Live from NPR News in Washington, I'm Ryland Barton. President Trump says there will be no U.S. strikes on Iran tonight. He says he called off operations. He also says, as he has before, that a peace deal is imminent. NPR's Danielle Kurtzleben has more on the latest salvo and a series of whiplash proclamations from the president.
2: Just hours ago, President Trump had said the U.S. would hit Iran, quote, very hard. But now in a post on social media, Trump says he's canceled the strikes as a result of talks with Iran. He wrote, quote, discussions and final points have been, in both concept and great detail, approved by all parties involved. He added that the U.S.'s naval blockade of Iran will remain in effect until an agreement is signed. This week, the U.S. and Iran traded strikes after a U.S. helicopter was downed near the Strait of Hormuz. Trump has announced several times that a peace deal in the war was imminent, only for it not to materialize. Danielle Kurtzleben, NPR News, The White House.
1: President Trump has named Jay Clayton to serve as Director of National Intelligence. Last week, he named another man to serve as Acting Intelligence Chief, and the ensuing fallout led to the looming lapse of a key spy tool. NPR's Eric McDaniel reports.
3: Jay Clayton is a lawyer and federal prosecutor. He also served as chairman of the Securities and Exchange Commission. It's unclear at this point whether Bill Pulte, named by Trump to serve as DNI in an acting capacity, will still do so. In fact, Democrats sank the renewal of spy legislation that allows the government to collect the communications of hundreds of thousands of foreign nationals located outside of the U.S. each year, in large part because they didn't trust Pulte to oversee the program, as well as other aspects of more than a dozen intelligence agencies. The program is due to lapse tomorrow, but intelligence gathering under the tool will continue under the existing authorization. Eric McDaniel, NPR News, Washington.
1: A new Labor Department report shows the producer price index last month rose 6.5% from a year ago. The PPI measures price changes businesses face before they reach customers. The Iran war is contributing to a fuel price surge that's largely driving inflationary pressures. NPR's Scott Horsley is tracking the impact on the average consumer.
4: Because of those high gas prices, a lot of people are having to cut corners elsewhere. Emily Inlow is a mother of two in Nicholasville, Kentucky. She says cost and driving distance have forced her to skip sending her 11-year-old son to summer camp this year.
5: It feels awful as a parent not being able to like give these experiences to my kids that I had growing up. And it just feels like I'm not doing great as a parent, but we got to do what we got to do.
4: Inlow's 5-year-old daughter is in daycare, and nationwide daycare prices are also about 3.5%.
1: NPR's Scott Horsley reporting. U.S. meteorologists say an El Nino has formed. That's the natural warming of parts of the Pacific Ocean that changes weather around the globe. It's likely to be a major factor in extreme and deadly weather across the planet for the next year or so. This one is expected to rival the record and costly 1997 to 1998 El Nino. You're listening to NPR News from Washington. A memo from U.S. health regulators is raising questions about a decision to authorize fruit-flavored e-cigarettes. A new report from the FDA says adding flavors like mango and blueberry didn't help smokers quit when compared with tobacco-flavored vapes. The decision marked a first for the agency and has been heavily criticized by health groups and lawmakers. Testing delays are partly to blame for the size of the Ebola outbreak. As NPR's Jonathan Lambert explains, testing capacity has improved, may not be enough.
6: For about a month before the current Ebola outbreak was declared, tests kept turning up negative. It turned out the most common testing machine couldn't detect the species of Ebola that was spreading, called Bundibugyo. That delay allowed the virus to spread undetected. Abdi Mahmoud, Director of Health Emergency Alert and Response at the World Health Organization, says the situation is somewhat different now.
7: The diagnostic capacity has improved significantly from where we were 3.5 weeks ago.
6: In part, that's because of the arrival of a testing machine that can detect Bundibugyo. It's currently in use across 7 labs where Ebola is spreading. But Mahmoud worries that if cases continue to climb, there may not be enough testing machines to meet demand. Jonathan Lambert, NPR News.
1: A federal judge in Mississippi has removed lawyers from a contractual dispute after discovering both sides used AI to draft legal briefs. According to the Mississippi Free Press, the filings included hallucinations, legal sources generated by AI out of thin air. The judge barred 2 of the lawyers from appearing before the Northern District of Mississippi courts for 2 years. 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
8: 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Other contributors include the estate of Joan B. Kroc, whose bequest serves as an enduring investment in the future of public radio and seeks to help NPR be the model for high-quality journalism in the 21st century. This is NPR.

Bill Charlap and his trio. What a marvelous trio. From the album Written in the Stars. That's on the Blue Note label. Where or When? I'm Tony Mowat. Thank you for joining me this Wednesday. As we continue here, here's another marvelous piano player. And he has with him Elise Wood on flute and Javon Jackson playing tenor. I'm talking about John Hicks. Title tune from an album of his called Sweet Love of Mine.

And that was The Bird, Charlie Parker, All the Things You Are. And with him, Dizzy Gillespie. The album, which is on the Rhino label, has songs that have been digitally remastered. And this is the ultimate Charlie Parker album, All the Things You Are. Before that, John Hicks and Company with Sweet Love of Mine.

Mel Torme doing George Shearing's Lullaby of Birdland from the album Lulu's Back in Town. And before Mel Torme, Dexter Gordon with Kenny Drew doing Autumn in New York. Eddie Henderson starting off the set and On Green Dolphin Street.

We'd like you to meet a friend of ours who goes by the name of Killer Joe. Picture a so-called hippie or hip cat standing on a corner in a neatly pressed, double-breasted, form-fitting pinstripe suit, a pair of pointed-toed shoes with bold white stitches around the soles, a black shirt, long white tie, black pencil mustache, and, of course, a very wide-brimmed black felt hat. Killer Joe always has a pocket full of loot, but only the kind that jingles. You see, he likes to play the horses. He is most certainly a ladies' man. As a matter of fact, he is always willing to accept cash contributions from them for any cause, namely his own. The most important thing about Killer Joe that you have to know is that he's very much against manual labor. Killer Joe.

0: Killer Joe.
1: They were known as the Jazz Tet, with Benny Golson, who did the introduction there. He wrote it and also played tenor. Art Farmer, the trumpet player. Classic recording. Killer Joe. Before that, Terry Harrington, El Cajon. I'm Tony Mowat. So good to be with you, and so good to share all these jazz classics with you. Here's a classic guitarist. His name is Jimmy Ponder, and with him is Howie Alexander on piano. From the album Somebody's Child, this is called Moon Train.

Watch out for extreme fire danger in the southeast corner of the state around Cheyenne, Douglas, and Casper tonight. Elsewhere in the state, expect a clear and calm night, but it'll be a bit chilly. Lows mostly down in the upper 30s and low 40s. Around Pinedale and Jackson, it'll get close to freezing. Then on Friday, the high fire danger is expected to continue in the southeast. Across the rest of the state, it'll be mostly sunny, breezy, and warmer. Highs climbing into the mid-70s most places.

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1: From NPR News in Washington, I'm Rylan Barton. President Trump has canceled planned strikes in Iran, claiming once again that a peace deal is near. The latest pronouncement comes hours after he threatened to take the key Iranian energy hub, Karg Island. It still isn't clear how the war will end, as NPR's Mara Liasson explains.
2: He's in a box of his own making. He wants the war to end. It is hurting him and his party politically. But the only way out is to do things he promised not to do and attack President Obama for doing, like providing funds to Iran. And for their part, the Iranians also are looking for a face-saving off-ramp, something they can get in return for opening the Strait of Hormuz. So neither side can figure out the solution to this, a face-saving plan for the U.S. and Iran. Meanwhile, we get this Trump dance, threats one day and backing off the next day.
1: NPR's Mara Liasson reporting. A key surveillance tool that allows the U.S. to collect intelligence abroad will likely expire. That's because the House failed to temporarily extend the program today in a protest of President Trump's temporary pick to head the nation's intelligence agencies, who has no intelligence experience. Trump put forward a new nominee today. The law expires tomorrow at midnight. A man has admitted to killing Minnesota's Democratic House Speaker and her husband last year. As Matt Sepik of Minnesota Public Radio reports, Vance Belter's guilty plea today means federal prosecutors will not seek the death penalty.
3: Vance Belter pleaded guilty to murdering former Minnesota House Speaker Melissa Hortman and her husband Mark. He also admitted shooting and wounding Democratic State Senator John Hoffman and his wife Yvette and trying to shoot their daughter Hope. Minnesota U.S. Attorney Dan Rosen says the plea deal calls for the 58-year-old to serve two consecutive life sentences plus 40 years.
4: Those that would commit political violence at any level should take heed. The Department of Justice will seek and obtain the longest prison terms available for your crimes.
3: The shootings were among several acts of extreme political violence in recent years. For NPR News, I'm Matt Sepik in Minneapolis.
1: Pope Leo is focusing on refugees as he wraps up his visit to Spain this week. NPR's Jason DeRose reports the pontiff says the gospel demands that the world must act.
5: Pope Leo's visit to Spain's Gran Canaria off the coast of Africa highlights a central theme of his papacy, the care Christians are called to extend to migrants in need. In this case, people fleeing famine, war, and abuse. The Pope spoke at a port where refugees arrive, notorious for its squalid conditions, known as the Dock of Shame.
6: Aquí hay personas recuperadas del mar.
5: Speaking in Spanish, Leo said, "Here there are people rescued from the sea and lifeless bodies recovered from the waters." Pope Leo said humanity shouldn't grow accustomed to counting the dead and that human dignity has no passport. Jason DeRose, NPR News.
1: U.S. stocks rallied to their best day in 2 months today. This is NPR News from Washington.
7: For Wyoming Public Radio News, I'm Melody Edwards. Wyoming is one of three states that increased its work to reduce wildfire fuels last year. KHOL's Sophia Boyd Flegel reports firefighter watchdogs are tracking resources this season to see if those downward trends continue.
8: The acreage of prescribed burns, how often smaller trees and forests are thinned, and how many federal employees are fighting fires. Those are the big questions on the horizon. A former Forest Service Fuels and Forestry Specialist told reporters recently that wildfire mitigation in national forests and grasslands fell by 35% nationwide last year, compared to 2024. Here's Andrea Delgado.
9: To give you a comparison, that's an area nearly six times the size of Rocky Mountain National Park that did not get treated. And without exception, every single state saw less wildfire risk reduction work completed in 2025.
8: She says Wyoming, Utah, and New Mexico saw slight increases in treatment. All other states saw decreases. The National Interagency Fire Center's recent forecast anticipates that parts of western Wyoming, along with the northeast corner and central south, will see significant wildfire risk starting in July. Sophia Boyd Flegel, KHOL News.
7: The federal government has 2 months to finalize a plan to manage the Colorado River, but it's running into resistance. A rough plan from the Bureau of Reclamation would set water releases from Lakes Powell and Meade for a decade, but it would require tricky renegotiations every 2 years between the seven states and the river basin. Colorado's top river negotiator, Becky Mitchell, said that would be tough.
10: The constant renegotiation every 2 years is difficult.
7: The federal plan comes after the 7 states have failed to reach an agreement for years. This is Wyoming Public Radio News.

That's such a great combination. Clark Terry with Al Gray. Clark Terry on trumpet, Al Gray playing trombone from the Shades of Blue collection. And that goes back a few years. It's on the Challenge label. Hip Hat Blues, the title of that song. I'm Tony Mowat. It's a Wednesday. Yes, indeed. A lot of good music for you, like this one by Tom Teasley.

All right, we're going to try a new song. This is a song written by Eddie Harris. Today was the first time we ever saw it. So, with your help, we might do it. This is called Cold Duck Time.

Les McCann playing piano, Eddie Harris on sax, Benny Bailey playing trumpet. Nice ensemble and a popular tune, Cold Duck Time, that goes back quite a few years. Before that, Tom Teasley doing Alice in Wonderland. I'm Tony Mowat. This is Wednesday Jazz, my friends. Thank you for joining me.

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I say I'll go through fire, and I'll go through fire. As he wants it, so it shall be.

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The difficult I'll do right now, the impossible will take a little while. I say I'll care forever, and I mean forever.

crazy he calls me. Dinah Washington from the Dinah Washington Story, the first issue. Herb Geller was playing alto sax on that one. We also heard Coltrane's Naima, as done by John Coltrane.

Karen Allison and Don't Let Me Be Lonely Tonight. And it's from the album Wild for You that featured Gil Goldstein and Todd Strait. Before that, David Fathead Newman, Star Eyes. That's from his latest CD, Diamond Head, which is on the High Note label. Tony Mowat here with you, thoroughly enjoying it. Thank you so much. Let's wrap up this hour with Gerald Wilson, one of my favorite things by him. His own composition and arrangements of Viva Tirado, Gerald Wilson and the Orchestra.